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Welcome to the best show ever. I'm your host, Joe McGregor, here every Tuesday night from 9 till 10:30, playing the best and mostly new punk and hardcore. You just heard brand new stuff from Snooper. The song was called Recess. We also have brand new stuff from Crazy Clue, Among Legends, Bouncing Souls, Jejun, Sludgeworth, Adult Magic, Soft Palms, Strange Limbs. We got a tribute to the Vapids at the end of the show. And, I'm going to be DJing from my laptop here, so hopefully this works okay. First time I've done that, so bear with me. We're going to start you off with brand new stuff from Omnigon. They have a new single out called Corpse of Corporation, and then some Like Roses, and then a side project by the band F-Worded Up. So here you go, CJAM 99.1 FM.

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We'll get to that in a minute. Still working through the kinks. You just heard a band called Among Legends from their new record Lose My Grip. You heard the song Open Wide. Before that was Crazy Clue, which is members of F Worded Up, doing Ambivalence from the new record Where the Dregs Dwell. Before that was Like Roses with Buried, which is a single, and Omnigon with Corpse of Corporation, which is a single, and Snoopers start off the set with Recess from, that's a single as well. I'm currently reading a book called I Will Kill Your Imaginary Friend for $200 by Robert Brockway. It's excellent so far. I'm only 11 pages in. It's about a guy who can see imaginary friends and will kill them for $200. Very funny. Robert Brockway used to write for crack.com. Currently does a podcast with Sean Baby and Jason Pargin, a.k.a. David Wong, who wrote John Dies at the End series. Great writer. Very funny. Check it out. I Will Kill Your Imaginary Friend for $200. Up next, we're going to play our album feature for the week. It is the brand new record by the Bouncing Souls. It is called Born to Be. And I was at one point a very big Bouncing Souls fan. They were my second favorite band of all time. And I would go see them every single time they came around. And I've removed them from that list, unfortunately, because I am just not excited by their new records. It's one of the criteria of being one of my favorite bands is I have to be excited for new music. And new records just do not do it for me. We're going to play three, though, from it, because obviously people want to hear it. And then a really long song by Streetlight Manifesto on CJAM 99.1 FM, best show ever.

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4: 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We started that set off with the Bouncing Souls' new record, Born to Be. We played United, Border Town, and Power. And after that was Streetlight Manifesto with Enormous from a weird... I don't know if it's like a real release or what, but it's called Halfway to the Place Behind the Stars, and you heard the song Enormous. I saw them a long time ago, back when they were called Catch 22. It was at the Shelter. They were opening for... No, they were playing with... It was like a double bill. It was them and Lucky Boys Confusion. The openers were Student Rick and the Plain White Tees. The Plain White Tees before that song Delilah, and before the singer got a nose job. Met him, actually. He was really nice. Up next, we are going to play brand new stuff. Not really brand new stuff. Jejun is back together. They put out two records a long time ago in the late 90s, early 00s. Broke up because they didn't want to get too big. And they're getting back together to play Riot Fest this year. I mean, they're playing other shows too. They're doing it. They did some shows in Japan and a couple other places. But that's where I'm going to go see them, in Chicago. Might get a shirt. So they put out this record called Wait a Lifetime, which has their first two records, which weren't available for the longest time. And now they have a bunch of singles and rarities and compilation stuff and unreleased tracks. And it's like a three-disc set called Wait a Lifetime. We're going to play two of the newer songs. But you can really tell, actually, they could have actually done something on, they wouldn't have been as big as Jimmy Eat World, but they could have done something. So I applaud them for not selling out. Here's two songs from Jejun and then a band called Gimmick. 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

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You just heard Gimmick with New Traditions and Psychic Driver from their record New Traditions. Before that was Jejun with The New State and Lunatic from their new record Wait a Lifetime. Up next, we're going to play some brand new stuff from Sludgeworth. Sludgeworth is an old Chicago band. The record they put out recently is called Second Time Around. We're going to play two from that. And then a band from members of that whole Long Island scene, Iron Sheik and like a million other bands. Adult Magic is the name of the new band. So we're going to play two from that new record called Are You Even Happy Now? And I will be back after that. 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

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Brand new stuff from Adult Magic. Burned Out and The Wreck were the names of the songs from the record. Are You Even Happy Now? Before that was Sludgeworth with Hurry Up. I Don't Have Forever. And Simulation. And up next, we're going to play brand new stuff from Soft Palms. Soft Palms is the guitarist from the band The Coat Hangers. It's her solo project. I think she does it with her husband. We're going to play two songs from their new record, In Echo, and then some Strange Limbs from a record called New Growth. And I'll be back after that. 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

CJAM 99.1 FM. That was a band called Strange Limbs. You heard the songs False Reality and Still It's Not Enough from their record New Growth. Before that was Soft Palms, a Coat Hangers side project, or maybe new project. I'm not sure if their Coat Hangers even do stuff anymore. The record is called In Echo. And tonight, we're going to end the show with a bunch of stuff from a tribute record called These Kids Are Sick, a tribute to the Vapids. I believe a lot of this was recorded live in Hamilton. We are going to play five songs. We're going to play the Plastic Heads doing Dead Letter Department, the Mugwumps with Inside Your Palace Walls, the Livermores with Product of Your Family, Dave Rocket and the Jobbers with Don't Play Games with My Heart, and the Black Russians with Drag Strip Girl. This is all free on their Bandcamp page. These Kids Are Sick, a tribute to the Vapids. And I'll be back next week with a brand new show. 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We're going to do a Riot Fest special, 3-hour long one, last Tuesday of August. So I think the 25th. Here you go.

Yo, this is George Dr. Funkenstein and Clinton for 99.1. C-Jam, they be funking it up, y'all. 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

0: Drivers who use handheld devices such as cell phones are 4 times more likely to get into crashes serious enough to cause injury or even death. Brain injuries such as those caused by distracted driving kill more people under the age of 20 than any other causes combined. When you text and drive, you not only put your own life at risk, but the lives of others on the street around you. 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Everyone deserves to travel on our roads without fear.
1: 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Today, we have an episode where I play more metalcore, less progressive, and more new records, and some bands that I have not played yet. We've got bands from Oshawa. We've got bands, I hope I said it right, because I used to read it Oshawa, but it's Oshawa, I think. We've got bands from Quebec, and I think one from Montreal. So, the first song that I have for today is from a Japanese metalcore band called Crystal Lake. This record released, I think, 1 or 2 weeks ago. I don't have the page in front of me. And it is one of those bands that a friend of mine had introduced to me a few weeks ago. And I played one of their songs last week. And thankfully, we have a new song to play from these guys. The name of the album is The Weight of Sound, and the name of the song is also The Weight of Sound from Crystal Lake.

I have been listening to these guys for like a month or two now, again, because of the recommendation of a friend. And it is pretty surprising the scene that they have over in Japan. And since I integrate lots and lots of Swedish metal music into my shows, I think I'm going to be doing more and more stuff from Japan because the sound that they produce is unique. It's like they're gentrifying the music that they play. You can take, I forgot the name of the genre, but you can take city music. I think it's called city music, yeah. The kind of music that Cassiopeia plays, basically the songs that you hear in Gran Turismo is the best way I can describe it. They took jazz to another level. They made it their own style. And I think this is what they are doing with metalcore as well. Although this song sounded a little bit more on the pop side. I'm trying not to be offensive. And they have more, you could say, not insane, but more interesting stuff, which I'll be playing from now on, yeah. The next song that I have for this episode is also from another new album. This is a song from August Burns Red from the new album called Season of Surrender. And the name of this song is Behemoth.

That was Behemoth by August Burns Red. For the next song, we are going to Oshawa, like I said at the beginning of the show. Obviously, this is a CanCon song, a Canadian-made song. It is from a progressive rock duo called Crown Lands. The name of the song is The Fall. It is from the album called Apocalypse. This song has just been released. This album has just been released about a month ago. So when I was listening to it, I felt like a little bit of a cozy vibe. And I thought, why not? Let me just add it to Need for Speed's playlist. To the 14th episode, which we are in right now. So we're going to listen to The Fall by Crown Lands.

Continuing our journey of international metal music, this time we are going to Brazil. This is from an extreme progressive metal band called Abstracted. The name of the record is Hiraeth, and Hiraeth is a Welsh concept that is that describes a deep, bittersweet longing for a home, time, or a person that is irretrievably lost. This was a tongue twister for me, and it really resonated with me as someone who is 10,000 kilometers away from home and who's unable to go back home because of many reasons. As you know, I am from a certain country called Iran that has issues right now. And really, really clicked something in me. I mean, just by reading the name of the album, it really hit home. But all those words aside, we are going to listen to The Barren Grave of God from Abstracted, from the album Hiraeth.

This song was called The Barren Grave of God by Abstracted, and the next song that I have curated in this playlist for you guys is called Jukai by Monuments. Now, Monuments, I have been playing many songs from these guys. You could classify them as prog rock, prog metal. They're mostly prog metal. Gent, chuggy, lots of chugging on the guitar. You could also say math metal, math rock. All of these can be applied depending on the song or the context that in which they are playing with. Lots of difficult grammatical errors over there. And the name of the album that I'm going to play from, which was released in 2018, is Phronesis. It refers to an ancient Greek term for practical wisdom. Now, I looked up Jukai and its meaning. It basically means something like the precept of receiving, something like that. It's a Japanese term in Zen Buddhism. I'm trying to understand because I come from a different background, right? Basically means receiving the precepts or percepts. I think it's precepts. Anyway, I'm going very much off rails right now. We're going to listen to Jukai by Monuments.

It's time to fly to Sweden because, you know, Need for Speed, we always play songs from Sweden. And we're going to be playing more prog songs. Of course, it's going to be Opeth. This is off of the very much acclaimed album Blackwater Park. I'm going to be playing Bleak this time. This is off of the 20th anniversary edition remaster album. So here we go. We're going to listen to Bleak by Opeth.

C'était Blic de Peth. Maintenant, on va écouter Les Fleurs de l'Exil du groupe Miserere Illumini. And that was Blic by Opeth. We're going to listen to Les Fleurs de l'Exil from the band Miserere Illumini. It is a new album called, I think, Sidera in English and Sidra. Sidra in French. Pardon my French, it's not good. And yeah, this is a band from Quebec, if I'm not mistaken. This is a new album that they've just released. They are an unorthodox atmospheric black metal band from Montreal. And I'm not personally a fan of black metal music, except where Behemoth is playing, when Behemoth is being played. And I'm not saying that this song or this band reminds me of them. I'm just saying that as someone who is into prog metal, prog rock, and metalcore and thrash metal stuff, this song was really something I could vibe with. So we're going to listen to, let me try to say it again, Les Fleurs de l'Exil by Miserere Illumini.

Before we go on a very short break, I have another song from Archspire. These guys are from Vancouver, BC. You've probably heard a lot of songs from these guys in Need for Speed. This song is from their second to last album called Abandon the Linear. The album is called Bleed the Future, released in 2021. It is, I think, the third song on the album. Overall, very, very beautiful album. So just, yeah, we're going to listen to Abandon the Linear, but by Archspire.

0: 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I play in the band Deadbeat Beat.
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3: 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You're listening to us across the globe on cjam.ca and on the dial at 99.1 FM, where I play metal music, mostly thrash metal, mostly prog metal, technical death metal, and sometimes thrash metal and metalcore music. The next song that I have is another song from Canada. It's from Cataclysm. It's called Carrying the Crosses. Carrying Crosses. Since we are limited on time, I'm just going to blast through the songs that I have. The remaining songs, and yeah, we're going to listen to Carrying Crosses by Cataclysm.

5 album, This Used to Be Heaven album. Very good album, if you ask me. I'm impressed by this scene here. Not that my opinion matters too much, but if you're a metal fan, if you've been listening for a while, you will come to the realization that metal becomes an acquired taste even more than before. So yeah, we're going to listen to Relinquished by Angel Maker.

Going to listen to some Fit for an Autopsy. This is off of an album called The Nothing That Is, released in 2024. And the name of the song is Savior of None, or Ashes of All. They are an underrated band, which I really recommend you guys listen to. I have been playing some songs off of their records, from Two Towers specifically. So yeah, we're going to listen to Savior of None, Ashes of All, by Fit for an Autopsy.

You're going back like 20 years ago to some prime metalcore stuff from Australia. This is Parkway Drive, and the name of the song is Pandora. It is off of the album Killing with a Smile. And to be honest, I haven't listened to Parkway Drive a lot because I was listening to other songs. I am listening to other songs, other artists. So I'm trying to expand my vocabulary of metalcore in Australia using these guys. It is a classic, in my opinion, if you ask me. So we're going to listen to some Parkway Drive, and the name of this song is Pandora.

before wrapping this show up with another song, I'm gonna be playing an instrumental version of a song called Siren Sound. This is from Intervals. I have played the vocal version of it a few months ago. It is off of the album A Voice Within, but the instrumental version of it released 11 years ago. So we're going to listen to Siren Sound Instrumental by Intervals.

final song in today's episode is from Meshuggah, from the album Immutable, specifically the Indelible Edition, the remaster of 2025, which was released in 2025. It's called Ligature Marks. Before wrapping everything up, I just want to wish you guys a good day, good night, good evening, and I will talk to you guys next week. This is Behdad from Mute for Speed signing off.

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5: 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I'm your host, Rich Hartwick. Thanks for tuning in. We have a special edition of the show for this week as we focus on the Rebellion introducing stage of the 2026 Rebellion Fest in Blackpool, UK. The Rebellion introducing stage showcases bands that are new to the festival, not necessarily new bands. Rebellion Fest is celebrating its 30th year and takes place August 6th through 9th, 2026. So let's get started with a set of music from bands found on the Rebellion introducing stage on Thursday, August 6th. Here's Be Nice, right here on Human Fly Radio.

music from Coventry, UK, from Grailguard, with a track called Weather the Storm, and that's from their 2022 demo. Before them, Scottish punk rock from Thrown Away with Sit Down and Talk, off of their Better Late Than Never record from 2025. Before them, out of Dundee, UK, we heard Aftershocks with Rwanda, a single of theirs from 2025. And before them, out of Newport, UK, we heard Hair Dye with a 2026 track, Eden's Garden, found on Splat Attack, a four-song compilation record. And at the top of the set, we heard London's Be Nice with Witch Hunt, single of theirs from 2025. Next up, we continue with a Rebellion Fest feature of introducing stage bands that can be found on day two of the festival. Here are RPC, right here on Human Fly Radio.

Right, OK, here we go. Darling fascist bully boy, give me some more money, you bastard. May the seed of your loin be fruitful in the belly of your woman. Kneel.

out of Zurich, Switzerland. That was Diffused with While This World Is Burning, a track found on their 2024 Another Day record. Before them, out of Dublin, Ireland, we heard The Coat Hanger Solution with F*** on the Bus, a single of theirs from 2024. Before them, from Seoul, South Korea, we heard Catfight with Blame the Girl from their self-titled 2025 demo. And at the top of the set, from Bristol, UK, we heard RPC with Chasm, found on their Chop, Drop, and Roll record released in 2022. My name is Rich Hartwick. This is Human Fly Radio. Thanks for sticking around. Next up, more music from bands playing the 2026 Rebellion Fest introducing stage. Here's a handful from day three of the festival, starting off with The Jungles out of Tokyo, Japan, right here on Human Fly Radio.

0: brought me this time?
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0: Oh, brilliant! Thanks, Mum! This is empty.
1: Ha!

UK band Bambies with a brand new single for 2026 entitled No Eyes, No Love. Before them, we heard Klitspit with a track called Handle It, a single of theirs, new for 2026. Before them, out of Mexico City, Mexico, we heard Bloody Benders with Phantasmas off of their Lost Girls record, a brand new album for them for 2026. And before them, at the top of the set, we heard The Jungles out of Tokyo, Japan, with a track called Let's Rock off of their Hero record released in 2023. Next up, continuing with our 2026 UK Rebellion Fest special featuring new bands to the festival found on their introducing stage. Here's a selection of bands from Day 4's lineup, starting off with Yaki, right here on Human Fly Radio.

UK's Wokerati Party with Tranarchy from their Let It Be Woke EP released in 2025. Before them, out of London, we heard Break Up Haircut with I Don't Want to Be Your Friend, the lead track from their Punk Dancing for Self-Defense record released in 2022. Before them, Norfolk, England duo Violet Violet with K-K-K-Cat, a single of theirs from 2009. Before them, out of Stuttgart, Germany, we heard Hormones, spelled with a W. We heard the track Sugar Free, and that's found on their brand new record for 2026 entitled Night Shift. At the top of the set, we heard London's Yaki with Rabbit's Got the Gun, off of their brand new record for 2026 entitled Kill the Cop Inside Your Head. Next up, we've got a couple of songs from bands that have kept my housemate Kelly, aka Evil Nun 13, attending Rebellion Fest year after year. She's also the inspiration for this special edition of the show and helped curate some of the selections. Wrapping up the show with a couple of her all-time favorite bands, let's start with Crass, right here on Human Fly Radio.

Out of London, that was Cockspire with I Fit Central Heating, found on their Guilty as Charged record, released in 1994. And before them, we heard anarcho-punk legends Crass with Big A, Little A, found on the Best Before 1984 collection, released in 1986. And that will do it for this week's show, our special featuring music from the 2026 UK Rebellion Fest introducing stage. Sound bites heard during this week's show are from various episodes of the short-lived British comedy The Young Ones. My name is Rich Hartwick. This has been Human Fly Radio. And until next time, be kind to every kind. See you back. It's just because I'm a human fly, and I don't know why. I got 96 tears, 96

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1: And then I noticed this old guy, face like an old shirt, and he walked across the room. And there in the corner, I hadn't seen it before, was this jukebox. 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And he pressed three buttons.

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7: 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And this is Radio City Zen. My name is Pascal. I'll be with you till about 4 o'clock today. And we heard some new jazz into the station, starting out from Los Angeles. The group's called Black Nile, and they have a new release called Indigo Garden, and we heard City of Silent Angels. And after that, two from Tom Teasley, very nice percussion-oriented jazz release here called Interplay. Tom is from Virginia, and we heard two tracks, Fingers and Prelude and Interplay, followed up by some new music from Calgary. We heard Myth Making from their new release called Ecologies of Love. We heard a track called Ornithology. And upcoming next, we have some music from Italy, from Marche, Italy, the pianist Ludovico Einaudi has a new release out of live piano music. This is live at the Royal Albert Hall release. And we're gonna hear two tracks, To Be Sun and The Tower, followed by some Jared Madison and Ruben Neha, who have a new release out called Fear. They're from San Diego, California. And we'll hear two tracks, Touchdown and Razor Blade. And then from London, UK, Alina Brzezinka. She has a new album out called Whispers of Rain. I really quite liked this when I was previewing it. We'll hear Across the Sea and Warm Days, Cold Nights. So let's get back to some more music and enjoy this on CJAM.

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choices. We all make choices every day. I mean, I love the George Jones song, Choices. You know, it's phenomenal if you listen, you know. 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

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I'm your host, DJ Del 523. We got a good show lined up for you tonight here. Oh yeah, we're going to be here for the next hour and a half, kicking out the old school, playing the jams. Anyway, we're going to start off with a little something here from Windsor's own Tamia. This one's entitled, So Into You. 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

0: On Sunday, February 7th, celebrate the life and legacy of hip-hop's greatest producer, Jay Dilla. The 5th annual Dilla Youth Day is happening from 12 p.m. to 8 p.m. at the Charles H. Wright Museum of African American History. 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
2: 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I'm your host, DJ Del 523. We got about another hour's worth of music here, so we're going to just keep on kicking out the jams right now. This is a little something here from Alexander O'Neill. This one's called The Broken Heart Can Mend.

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Haven't seen you in a long time.

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3: 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The Infidels at Villains Bistro. 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On Sunday, January 31st, The Olivianders at Fog.
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4: 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Oh yeah, we're just heading up to the final stretch right here, right now. Got about almost half an hour left with the jams right now. I had Hanging on a String by Loose Ends. Before the break, I got one more track here from Loose Ends. 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

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Oh yeah, we're just coming up to the end of the program right now, so I got time for like two more tracks here. But just letting you know, if you want to check out the show live, you can actually check out the recordings at our website at www.cjam.ca. Until next week, that's DJ Dale 523 saying goodnight. And I got a little something here from Janet Jackson off her new album. This is entitled Dreammaker.

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And all the ladies say. And all the ladies say. I think I like that.

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Welcome to Different Sounds, the show that explores the alternative side of Arabic music, with your host, Muhannad, here on CJAM Radio 99.1 FM in Windsor and in Detroit. Thank you for joining us. We started the set with the Arab-American band based here in Michigan, Mazaj, and we heard Apology from their latest album, SYR. And after that, from Makhoul Kassouf from Lebanon, we heard Ila Shu'ara to the Poets, and that is from the album Musaqafun Noon. And then from Palestinian musician Faraj Sulaiman, we heard Table for Two from the album As Much As It Takes. We have a very exciting show planned for you today, so hopefully you will enjoy it.

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2: And you're listening to Different Sounds, the show that explores the alternative side of Arabic music with your host, Mohamed. Before the break, we heard from Mike Messi from Lebanon, and from the motion picture Khabsa, we heard the title track Khabsa, or a freak accident, basically. And from French-Canadian-Moroccan Mehdi Nabti, jazz musician, we heard Afro-Berber from the album Etudes Africaines. And we started with Marwan Abado from Palestine, and we heard Makluba from the album Circles.

And that was Matoub Lounes from Algeria, and we heard Monsieur le Président from the album Sous-Titré. And before that, from Mauritania, we heard the amazing Maluma and the song Maghroor, or Show Off, from the album Deserts of Eden. And we started with Nabiha Karwali, and we heard the Assad from the album Yassad. You are listening to Different Sounds, the show that explores the alternative side of Arabic music, with your host Mohamed here on CJAM Radio 99.1 FM in Windsor and in Detroit. 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

0: And this is an artist that records under the name of ALA, and we heard Telephone or Telephone. And before that, a German group, 17 Hippies, and that is their own rendition of the famous song Mustafa from a live album that is called Wer ist das? And right before that, from Algeria, Fadila and Sahrawi, we heard Rani Mualafa from the album Manish Mana. And we started with Egyptian band Nagam Masri and Istanbul from their album Live at the Program. 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Don't go away, we'll be right back.
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wishing you'd return all my calls. Did you make it? Lord knows they've been planning for your fall. Did you make it? Running on your will to resolve. Through the fog of the sheepdog, I came to my sense. I hope you make it. Couldn't fight for you to stay and the right for you to leave. At the Afro-Asia gate or the marches of DC, are we free from the flaws of a falling beast? Only then we'll believe that we've

And that was the Syrian band Tut Art from the Golan Heights. And we heard Syrian blues from their album Laissez Passer. And right before that, another Syrian band from the Golan Heights. We heard from Hawa Dafi, Intamin, Who Are You? From the album Asutna, or Our Story. And we started with the project 47 Soul and the song Yaho, which was a dedication to Gaza and after the genocide. And that is from an incoming project, or incoming album actually, that is going to be called Dualism. However, they released three songs of that album and they called it Dualism Part One. So it'll be very interesting to wait and see the full album, or hear the full album of 47 Soul. You are listening to Different Sounds, the show that explores the alternative side of Arabic music, with your host Mohammed here on CJAM Radio.

And after the break, we heard from the Huri Project, and we heard a beautiful piece on Kanun that is called Me and I from the album Revelation. And then Sukaina Jamali and the beautiful song Zahret Roman, or The Flower of the Pomegranate. And as we leave you with Rashid Taha and the amazing folk song Ya Rayah, which is from the album Africa Presents the Orchestra of Syrian Musicians and Friends, a live album with a lot of African musicians, or North African musicians, and Syrian orchestra, and definitely the amazing voice of the late Rashid Taha. We come towards the end of our show for today. We have been listening to Different Sounds, the show that explores the alternative side of Arabic music, with your host, Mohannad, here on CJAM Radio 99.1 FM in Windsor and in Detroit. Thank you for joining us. Hopefully you enjoyed the show. And until we meet next week, may your days be filled with peace, love, and great music. So long, everyone.

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1: Hey, this is Joe at the Detroit Record Club. 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
2: Hi, this is Aileen from Rose City Roots. You can find our delicious cold-pressed juices at Camp Coffee, The Butcher's Dozen, Chance, and Anchor. And C-Jam is my vibe.

seems sacrilege to interrupt Ronnie Jordan while he's playing. You are tuned into Dinner with Miles right here on Friday, August 7th, live in studio. My name is Sarah. I am your host for the next hour and a half. This evening, I am bringing you the finest in what I think is the finest and some of the finest. There's so much in this bucket of joy. With jazz guitar, you just don't even know where to start. So it was inspired because I do not think that I gave Kenny Burrell his props. It was Kenny Burrell, one of my favorite all-time jazz guitarists. It was his 95th birthday on July 31st, and I feel remiss that I did not give Kenny Burrell, one of my favorite jazz guitarists of all time, his due. So tonight, I am going to I'm going to just send this vibe out to Mr. Kenny Burrell in California. And happy birthday to Kenny Burrell, celebrating his 95th birthday. Hard to imagine that, and I love the fact that he's still around. Kenny Burrell is one of the originals, one of the greats, recording with some of the greats like Stanley Turrentine. He's also done work with Barney Kessel. Did some work on a live recording with Barney Kessel, Joe Pass, some of the great Grant Green, just to name a few of the other in the jazz guitar genre. So I've got to pay the man some props. Kenny Burrell, born Kenneth Earl Burrell, was born July 31st, 1931. He's an American jazz guitarist, singer, composer, known for his work on numerous jazz labels like Prestige, Blue Note, Verve, CTI, Muse, and Concord. He had a slew of collaborations with Jimmy Smith, submitted collaborations with Jimmy Smith, and they went on to record one of Billboard's top 20 Verve albums called Organ Grinder Swing. I played a track from that album last week or the week before, so tonight I am going to play from what many would consider Kenny Burrell's seminal album, Midnight Blue. This is an album he recorded with Stanley Turrentine on tenor saxophone, Major Holly on double bass, Bill English on drums, Ray Barretto on conga. It was released on Blue Note Records in 1963. One of the most popular tracks off of this album is a tune that Kenny Burrell himself wrote. He composed. He was one of the first to bring out the elements of Latin jazz into jazz guitar. So we're going to listen to a track that he wrote with the Latin jazz element, Chitlins Con Carne, to begin this evening's program. You are tuned into C-Jam. It is always my vibe, 99.1 FM.

Yes, indeed. None other than Mr. Grant Green there from his Blue Note recording, The Latin Bit. That is a classic Brazilian choro, Tico Tico, and it is a standout track from his 1962 Blue Note album, The Latin Bit. And I got to tell you, can you hear me? Yes, I can hear. Oh, I can hear myself now. Yay. This was its signature. To anybody who's familiar with jazz guitarists and can hear a song and be able to identify the jazz guitarist if you become that familiar with them. And Grant Green had his own style. He was certainly not afraid, unapologetically, not afraid to come at whatever he wanted to what he was feeling, what he was saying in his guitar. Whereas Kenny Burrell is a little bit more elegant, a little bit more distinguished on the distinguished side, but he certainly had the Latin elements in his music as well. But for me, being able to listen to both and appreciate both styles of jazz guitar with Kenny Burrell and Grant Green, they were deeply respectful of each other and profoundly inspired by one another. I will tell you on that particular track that we listened to from The Latin Bit, that features, got to tell you, because John Assia on piano, Wendell Marshall on bass, Willie Bobo on drums, Carlos Pateto Valdez on the conga, a beautiful album from 1962. It is one of my all-time favorite Grant Green albums, I gotta say. So if you do happen to be lucky enough to own that album, good for you. Great album. Before that track from Grant Green, we listened to Kenny Burrell, and that is from his seminal album, Midnight Blue. It is a composition of his called Chitlins Con Carne. Kenny Burrell is from Detroit. If you are looking to see little clips of Kenny Burrell, he was not very, he really didn't enjoy doing interviews. It's hard to find interviews by him. They're sort of low in numbers, but they are there on YouTube. He is now a retired professor from UCLA, from the Herb Albert School of Music. And at 95, I think he was performing all the way up until his 90s and probably even still to this day, but not publicly. But wishing him a very happy birthday, celebrated on July 31st. So I just wanted to pay dues, because if anybody is a fan or listens to this show, knows how much I love Kenny Burrell. And so I just wanted to give this program the platform to kind of showcase a bit of what Kenny Burrell has done in his career. And so no better way to start off the show with some Chitlins Con Carne. And we are going to move into, and I got to tell you, in between, sandwiched in that Kenny Burrell and Grant Green, was a slice of George Benson from his album. I got to tell you, that is from his, it's so good. This was from 1967. This album, it's called The George Benson Cookbook. And it is from Columbia Records. The track that we listened to was called The Cooker. And Benson's quartet was modeled after Jack McDuff when he brought in a baritone saxophone, Ronnie Cuber, an organist, Lonnie Smith. And he was paying deep tribute to one of the powerhouse players, Jimmy Lovelace, and he also featured Marion Brooker on his albums. And so he also, George Benson, did some great albums with Brother Jack McDuff, which we'll listen to in this next hour. But I'm just going to wrap up this half hour with another Latin, a little Latin flavor here from Mr. Ike Quebec, featuring Kenny Burrell on guitar. This is called Favela from the album Bossa Nova Soul Samba from Blue Note Records, right here on Dinner with Miles on CJAM 99.1 FM.

0: Hi, this is Miles Boyer from Toronto. 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
4: C-Jam is my vibe.

Hello, Jocelyn Gould. That was a brand new single from Miss Jocelyn Gould. They're entitled Cakewalk. That is from her up-and-coming album, which will be out. It will drop October 10th. It's called So Delighted. And the name of the track we just listened to is called Cakewalk, as I said. This features Jocelyn Gould on guitar, Ben Patterson on the organ, Fabio Raganelli on drums. I can't wait for this album to come out. I played one track, the first single to drop from this album called Girl Talk. And now this beautiful, beautiful, lively tune featuring jazz guitar and the organ so beautifully here, accompanied with the drums on a really nearly great tune called Cakewalk. And then, of course, I had to open up the set. I'm going to do guitar and pianist, organist. I wanted to get in a little tune from George Benson and Mr. Brother Jack McDuff from their album, George Benson and Jack McDuff. The name of the track we listened to was called The Sweet Alice Blues. It is 7:13 on this lovely Friday, August 7th. I hope everyone's having a fantastic evening. And I hope that you are planning on going out and seeing some live music. You can, if you're in our area, in the Detroit-Windsor area, on Saturday, September 6th and 7th, you get to go to Detroit for free and see music all day, all night. That is at the Detroit Jazz Festival. That will be happening on Labor Day weekend. Make sure you're marking your calendars. And you want to be circling for sure Saturday, September 5th at 3:15 at the Pyramid Stage. And the reason being, it will be the debut of the Borderland Ensemble, and that is at the helm, Mr. Austin DiPietro on trumpet with a track I'm going to play from their debut album entitled Live at Mackenzie Hall. It was recorded last year at the Sandwich Jazz Festival. This track I chose because it features Ian Blunden on guitar. It opens up with him, and I got to see him perform live with the ensemble last year, and they also played this year in July and at Mackenzie Hall. But this one was recorded last year, and now the album is out. It is Bandcamp Friday, I'm just saying. So go on to Bandcamp for those of you who do have it, and if you don't, make sure you are you're logging in as we speak, and make sure you're downloading Austin DiPietro and Borderland Ensemble's album Live at Mackenzie Hall. We're going to listen to a track written by Austin DiPietro called Borders, and it opens up, like I said, with some nice jazz guitar. This is Ian Blunden from Michigan, and we are just going to sit back and enjoy a great tune right here on Dinner with Miles. This is CJAM 99.1 FM.

Yo, this is George Dr. Funkenstein Clinton for 99.1 C-Jam. They be funking it up, y'all, on the one. C-Jam, y'all, 99.1.

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1: Hey, this is Joe at the Detroit Record Club. We sell jazz, funk, soul, and C-Jam is certainly our vibe.

That one goes out to my dear friends, Doug and Jacqueline. If you're listening, thank you very much for taking taking a wandering stranger in this evening. And so big shout out to you two. And we have a track that goes out for you. That is Kurt Elling, of course. Kurt Elling, one of the best, in my opinion, male vocalists out there. And he is going to be performing at the Detroit Jazz Festival. So those of you who are in the Windsor, Detroit area, you are going to want to get there to the Carhartt Amphitheater stage Saturday, September 5th, to catch Kurt Elling and Yellow Jackets at 9:15. They will be on the stage right after Ravi Coltrane's Quartet and the Centennial Celebration. So Kurt Elling, 9:15, Saturday, September 5th, Carhartt Amphitheater, for as part of the Detroit Jazz Festival. And with the Detroit Jazz Festival, I wanted to make sure I was playing you some songs that you will be listening to if you happen to be making your way over there to Detroit and supporting the best jazz festival going at the Detroit Jazz Festival. Before the Kurt Elling tune, we heard a track from Joe Lovano on saxophone, and on guitar was Julian Allange, and that was a track called Lady Day from Joe Lovano's new album called Paramount Quartet. And they are going to be performing at the Jazz Festival as well. I think they're one of the headliners, being Joe Lovano. I would assume that he is absolutely one of the headliners. Just looking to see. Joe Lovano will be performing. He's actually this year's artist in residence. And he will be performing with the Dave Douglas Quintet on Sunday, September 6th at 7 p.m. Dave Douglas Quintet features Lawrence Fields, Yoshiwi Nakamura, and Randy Royston. So you want to mark those days, Saturday and Sunday, September 5th and 6th, because on the 5th, also at 3:15 at the Pyramid Stage, we heard before Joe Lovano, we

track that is from the album that he put out with Charlie Hunter, and it is called Sassy, the name of the track. But we're going to listen to another Charlie Hunter tune featured here with guitarist Ella Feingold. This is from their album There Is Still a Riot Going On. This is a track called There's Still a Riot Going On. The name of the album is called Different Strokes for Different Folks. So stick around, because I have much more in these 20 minutes right here on Dinner with Miles on CJAM 99.1 FM.

is Canadian jazz guitarist Mike Brusesi, and that is from his new album entitled Another Space, which is Bandcamp Friday, so you can download it today on Bandcamp. Make sure you do. The track we just listened to is called The Elements, featured there Ben Solomon on saxophone, Mike DeMasi on bass, Adam Arunda on drums, and of course Mike Brusesi on guitar. That is a tribute to Kenny Burrell show. Happy birthday, Kenny Burrell, if you happen to be tuning in to this beautiful radio station, CJAM 99.1 FM. And fingers crossed, I hope you are. A girl can dream. One day, I hope that Kenny, actually, I do tag you on Instagram. Don't know at 95 if you're following along on the old gram. But if you are, you are well loved by this host right here, Mr. Kenny Burrell. So featured tonight, a lot of jazz guitar. One of his proteges we are going to wrap up with, Mr. Rodney Jones. The track we are going to listen to is called Groove Bone, Part 1, from his album Soul Manifesto. Thanks so much for tuning in, everybody. I hope you have a phenomenal weekend. It is a gorgeous Friday night. Go out and enjoy some live music. Be with friends, family. It is Pride weekend here in Windsor. The Pride Parade is on Sunday on Ottawa Street at 11 a.m. sharp. We also have the Run for Rocky, which is tomorrow beginning 10 a.m. down at the river. So go and show your support. Also, it is Mojitos and Margaritas right now happening at Windsor Eats. Go and have some fun. Dance, shake your booty, and enjoy a couple of margaritas. But be responsible and have a fantastic evening and weekend. I will be back next Friday right here on CJAM 99.1 FM.

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I'm your host Lily and this is Culture and Peace at 99.1 FM Sillán. You just listen Azul by Mexican singer, songwriter Macario Martinez, a beautiful half-filled song with a warm fall song and a touch of nostalgia. Get comfortable and enjoy the song Azul, and after, right now, we're gonna hear another song called Way Up by The Pantone Rebels, from the album The Pantone Rebel as well. It's a Canadian singer, songwriter, composer, and producer who explored the many varieties of contemporary music. You will find a fusion of 60-beat music, symphony rock, garage rock, symphony pop, progressive alternative, and orchestral. He aims to dazzle listeners with his electric range of compositional style, creating a listening experience that you will enjoy. And after that, you're gonna hear a great artist. She is Carla Morrison with a more healthy song released in 2012 as a part of the acclaimed album, Déjenme Llorar, Eres Tú. It's a tender love song that celebrates deep emotional connection and affection. The music video also became known for promoting love and equality by portraying a same-sex couple, making the song meaningful both musically and socially. So remember, you're gonna hear first a Canadian composer with the song Way Up by the artist The Pantone Rebels, and after you will enjoy also Carla Morrison with Eres Tú.

You just listen, It Is Two by Carla Morrison. We have a great playlist for you today. We're heading to Brazilian with a beautiful blend in PB, music popular brasileira and acoustic folk, released in 2002 by the Brazilian supergroup Tribalista. Bella Infancia became one of the country's most beloved songs, with the warm melodies and heartfelt lyrics about love, friendship, and lasting connection. It remains a timeless favorite across generations. Now here's Bella Infancia by Tribalista, and after, stay tuned because we're gonna hear Stay In by Petit Pet from the album Digital Distraction. This is an electronic. Petit Pet is a symphony, synth-pop producer and artist based in Toronto, creating music that explores themes of isolation, digital expression, and online melancholy. Petit Pet breaks down, resembles, and destroys digital audio to find unique texture and sounds. Stay tuned for this one. We're gonna hear first the Brazilian with a beautiful blend of music popular brasileira. This is called Bella Infancia, and after, Stay In. Currently 2:15 p.m. with a weather of 31 degrees. Enjoy the summer. 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This is Cultura Beats.

That's why I stay in but petit bed. Now let's move up to an Brea Scomber with the song Mod Indigo with the current album, also called Indigo. New York-based Canadian Brian Scomber is a Juno Award-winning triple threat trumpeter. Singer and songwriter called this shiny hub of hot jazz by the New York Times, Brian has performed for hundreds of festivals and stage the world over, including the New Orleans, Monterey, Newport, and Montreal Jazz Festival. Described as one of the most versatile and imposition musical in her generation. Up next is gonna be Evergreen by Becca Bartlett. From the album Me, Myself, and the Mirror, this is gonna be a little bit of country. Stay tuned for more. So, first you're gonna hear the artist Brian Smoger with Mod Indigo and after Evergreen. After that, we come in the commercial and we have a little bit more here. Stay tuned with us at 99.1 FM, Sillán.

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That was Even Green by Becca Badlet. Up next is gonna be a Sonora cumbia called To Cucuit with the song Shame of You. Brand new cumbia is the older statement yet from Sonora to Cucuit, a gender-defining collection that captures the evolving sound of cumbia in the hands of the U.S. Hispanic diaspora. Across the album, traditional rhythms, my psychedelic texture, electronic production, urban grooves, and storytelling shape the life in Miami. From dance floor Athens and nostalgic ballads to politically changed track and cross-cultural collaboration, Brand New Cumbia reflects the energy, contradiction, and resilience of a new generation navigating identity between the world. The album stands as both a celebrating of Latin American roots and a forward-looking vision for where cumbia gone next. After that is gonna be the song Dramatic by Ted Warren from the album Drum Histories. Ted Warren is a Canadian most respectful and versatile jazz drummer, known for his dynamic touch, deep groove, and instinctive musicality. So stay tuned, we're gonna hear this song, Brand New Cumbia, and after we're gonna hear the artist Ted Warren with a classical song called Dramatic.

You Hear Shame of You by Sonora Tukukui. Amnes is Gonna Be En Otra Vida by Yami Sati. This is a single, En Otra Vida by Yami Sati. It's a romantic pop ballad featuring the Venezuelan singer Lazo. It came out on October 2024 and it's about imagining what if version in the past relationship where everything worked out. It's got really popular on TikTok and stream platforms. After that, we're gonna hear L'Amour by Carla Bruni from the album Cafecito World. Now we're traveling to France with the elegant voice of Carla Bruni. L'Amour is a gentle French chanson from her debut album Que Queue Madrid, released in 2002. With simple acoustic guitar and her soft intimate vocals, the song reflects on love with a mix of tenderness and skepticism. Thank you for staying at 99.1 FM, this is Cultura Beats, and we have a couple more songs. Stay tuned.

Thank you for tuning us into 99.1 FM. My name is Lily. This was Cultura Beats. Remember, we are here every Saturday, 2 to 3 p.m. And for the end of the program, we have the last track called Lucha de Gigantes by Nacha Pop. Thank you for tuning us. See you the next episode of Cultura Beats.

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I'm DJ Me, and this is Productive Confusion, an eclectic music mix every Monday morning from 9 a.m. until 10:30 a.m. Anything and everything goes in terms of genre, but we do like to give ourselves some guidelines, a roadmap on this highway of music we find ourselves on. And on this week's edition of the show, it being the tail end of June and August coming up on Saturday, we are doing another stage diving edition of the show. Of course, stage diving are our daily concert listings. You can hear them at 12 p.m., 4 p.m., and 8 p.m., giving you an outlook on the week's show. This edition of the show, we are looking at the entire month of August and a bunch of the great live music opportunities here in Windsor, as well as Detroit. And we started off the show today with the legendary punk and metal band known as The Melvins, an older track there from their probably their most legendary album, Houdini. We heard a song called Honey Bucket, and they are playing alongside another legendary band, Tomahawk. Should be pretty amazing show. That's on Monday, August 3rd at the Fillmore. Tickets are still available for that one. Lots of great music on the show today. So in this next pack of songs, we're checking out Tomahawk and then some more heaviness from Brazil's Lasso, Windsor's Bad Egg, and Quebec's Bastion, who are all playing on August 5th at the Meteor Bar. Yeah, lots of heavy bands on this week's show. Lots of great punk bands. We've got a bit of hip-hop, some jazz as well. Is there a show that you're particularly excited about in August? I'd love to hear about it. Feel free to give me a call here in Windsor. We are live in the studio on Monday, July 27th. We do rerun this show throughout the week, so if you are tuned in live on Monday, July 27th, 9 a.m., 9:05 here in the studio at the moment, feel free to give me a call. In Windsor, the number's 519-971-3630. We also have a toll-free number for all of our Detroit listeners and our listeners around the globe. It's 1-855-344-2526. That's 1-855-DIG-CJAM. And of course, those numbers can very quickly, very easily be found at www.cjam.ca, along with a virtual cavalcade of CJAM related media. You can stream your favorite shows. Perhaps you're streaming right now. You can check out our top charting records, see the latest news at the station, find out how to get involved. 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Let's get back into the music. We've got one from Tomahawk from their self-titled album, 101 North, here on The Jamming One.

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I'm DJ Me, and this is Productive Confusion, an eclectic music mix every Monday morning from 9 a.m. until 10:30 a.m. And on today's show, we are doing a stage diving edition, exclusively music from artists performing throughout the month of August 2026 in the Windsor, Detroit area. And in that last pack of songs, we started off with Tomahawk, a song from their debut self-titled LP called 101 North. And of course, they are performing alongside the legendary Melvins at the Fillmore on Monday, August 3rd. We followed that up with three bands who are all playing together at Meteor Bar in downtown Windsor on Wednesday, August 5th. We started off with music from Brazil's Lasso. They are doing their first Canadian tour. And we heard a track from their latest album, Part, called Espelho de Camolos. Followed that up with Quebec's Baston, a song called Parade. And Windsor's own, Kitchener-Waterloo transplanted to Windsor a few years back, a Bad Egg, a song called Breaking the Lease. That should be a very fun show. Once again, Wednesday, August 5th at the Meteor Bar. We're going to keep things moving along. Coming up next, we've got music from Queens of the Stone Age, as well as Windsor's own Posh Toboggan, here on CJAM 99.1 FM.

0: phrase, medium is the message. The medium is the message, the message, the message. A prophet of the electronic revolution. Mr. Marshall McLuhan.
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3: 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I'm DJ Me, and this is Productive Confusion. I'm here with you every Monday morning from 9 a.m. until 10:30 a.m., spinning an eclectic music mix. Anything and everything goes in terms of genre, but we do like to give ourselves some guidelines, some themes from week to week, a veritable life preserver in this ocean of music. And on this week's edition of the show, another stage diving episode. So exclusively music from artists performing in the Windsor, Detroit area throughout August 2026. A little outlook for you, introduce you to some of the bands that are touring through the area and some of the live music opportunities. And in that last pack of songs, we heard music first from the legendary Queens of the Stone Age, who are playing an absolutely massive show at Ford Field on Thursday, August 6th. And we followed that up with Windsor's own Posh Toboggan, very cool trio that's been around for a couple years now. They just put out a new record called Crunch Potential, and we heard a track from that called Western Fangs. You can catch them at Villains Bistro in downtown Windsor on Friday, August 7th. We're going to keep things moving along in this next pack of songs. A couple indie folk artists. We've got music from Ron Leary, as well as the very awesome Big Thief. Stick around. 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

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I'm DJ Me, and I'm here with you every Monday morning from 9 a.m. until 10:30 a.m., spinning a real diverse array of music. But we do like to give ourselves some themes from week to week, keep us on track here. And on this week's edition of the show, we are doing nothing but artists performing in the Windsor-Detroit area throughout the month of August 2026. A little concert outlook for you, a stage diving edition. And of course, stage diving is our daily concert listings. They air at noon, 4 p.m. and 8 p.m. daily here at CJAM to give you an outlook on the week's worth of shows. And every month or so, we like to dig in a little deeper and play some music from many of the artists that you can check out over the coming weeks. And in that last pack of songs, we heard from Windsor's own Ron Leary. He's got a bunch of shows throughout the area throughout the month of August, but a couple back-to-back on Friday, August 7th. He's going to be at Brookston Oaks Tap Room. And then on Saturday, August 8th, he's at Villains Bistro in downtown Windsor. And then we followed that up with music from the very awesome indie rock band known as Big Thief. And they are playing at the Masonic Temple Ballroom on Monday, August 10th. Geez, I remember when they first put out this album that we heard a track from called Masterpiece. We heard a song from that called Interstate, and I caught them at the UFO Factory. So from the UFO Factory about 10 years ago to the Masonic Ballroom 10 years later, absolutely amazing, fantastic band. I remember seeing them opening for La Luz and thinking, this band is going to be massive, and here they are a decade later, as massive or even more massive than I imagined. Once again, Big Thief at the Masonic on Monday, August 10th. Not one to miss. We're going to keep things moving along in this next pack of songs. We've got some

real heavy hardcore punk wrapped around with a couple jazz tracks, a little jazz sandwich with some hardcore in the middle. We've got music from Robert Glasper, Weekend Nachos, and Windsor's own Austin DiPietro coming up next here on CJAM 99.1 FM.

0: get back to the warning that I've received, you may take it with however many grains of salt you wish, that the brown acid that is circulating around us is not specifically too good. It's suggested that you do stay away from that. Of course, it's your own trip, so be my guest, but please be advised that there is a warning on that one, okay?
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0: So you're hanging with your inner circle. 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
1: 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I'm DJ Me, and this is Productive Confusion, an eclectic music mix every Monday morning from 9 a.m. until 10:30 a.m. And we really like to mix things up in terms of genre, but every week we give ourselves a little theme to follow. And on this week's edition of the show, it is a stage diving edition, exclusively music from artists performing live throughout the month of August 2026. And in that last pack of songs, we had a little hardcore punk jazz sandwich, a good example of what we like to do here on the show, really mixing things up in terms of genre. But yeah, that common thread that runs through all of the songs on today's show is that you can check out these bands and artists live in the Windsor, Detroit area. And in that last pack of songs, we started off with music from the very awesome Robert Glasper, a track he did in collaboration with the venerable Erykah Badu called Afro Blue. And that comes to us from his 2012 album, Black Radio. And you can check out Robert Glasper and the Robert Glasper Experiment at the Aretha Franklin Amphitheater on Wednesday, August 12th. We followed that up with something real heavy from Weekend Nachos, a track called Balance of Power from their album Unforgivable. They're going to be at the Sanctuary in Hamtramck on Thursday, August 13th. And wrapping up that pack of songs, another act performing on Thursday, August 13th, Austin DiPietro. His new album is called Live at Mackenzie Hall Jazz, and we heard a track called Hang Tet, and you can catch him and his band at Memorial Park, again, on Thursday, August 13th. We're going to keep things moving along, try to squeeze in as much music as we can before the end of the show. We've got about half an hour left, and coming up next, music from Detroit's own Iggy Pop, who's doing a big show at Comerica Park, opening up for My Chemical Romance. We're going to hear a live track from a Paris, France performance in 1991 from him. And then we're going to follow that up with some music from Tim Berry, who is visiting Smalls in Detroit. Both shows happening on Friday, August 21st. Stick around. This is CJAM 99.1 FM.

CJAM 99.1 FM. I'm DJ Me, and this is Productive Confusion. I'm here with you every Monday morning from 9 a.m. until 10:30 a.m., spinning an eclectic music mix. Anything and everything goes in terms of genre, but we do like to give ourselves some themes from week to week to keep us on track. And this week's show, it's a stage diving edition. Exclusively music from artists performing in the Windsor, Detroit area throughout the month of August 2026. And in that last pack of songs, we had music from the Detroit legend himself, Mr. Iggy Pop. He's going to be opening up for My Chemical Romance at Comerica Park on Friday, August 21st. We heard a live version of Lust for Life from a Paris, France performance all the way back in 1991. We followed that up with music from Tim Berry, of course, the lead singer and frontman of the punk band known as Avail, now operating as more of a folk rock artist. He's got a brand new record called Clear Blocks Ahead, and we heard a song from that called WW Pool. He's going to be at Smalls also on Friday, February 21st, and we're going to keep things moving along with another show on Friday, February 21st. Lots to choose from. Some legendary electronic body music artists, Nitzer Ebb, are going to be at the Magic Bag that night as well. And then the next day, we've got Detroit's own Nick Speed, who we are big, big fans of. He's going to be at Detroit Shipping Company on Saturday, the 22nd. Stick around. It's CJAM 99.1 FM.

to all my friends that speak to me from a place of love, I hear y'all. I'm trying to improve myself. I'm trying to get better. I'm working on myself. God's still working.

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That's all we here to do, man. I had a conversation with my bro. He was telling me, he said, man, I see you. I see what you're doing. Just stay at it.

CJAM 99.1 FM. And that just about does it for this week's edition of Productive Confusion. Thank you so much for joining me as we ran through some of the great live music opportunities throughout the month of August 2026 on today's show. So much great live music in the Windsor, Detroit area, from the Melvins and Tomahawks to Queens of the Stone Age, some folk from Ron Leary, and some rock from Posh Toboggan. We've got jazz from Robert Glasper coming up, as well as Windsor's own Austin DiPietro, Iggy Pop, the Detroit legend, as well as punk turned folk artist Tim Berry. Nitzer Ebb in that last pack of songs. They're visiting the Magic Bag on Friday, August 21st. And on Saturday, August 22nd, you can catch Nick Speed, who we just heard from at the Detroit Shipping Company. New track from him called Improve. And yeah. Lots to be excited about. We're going to close out the show today with brand spanking new music from Windsor's own I Know Karate. And if you're looking them up online, you'll want to spell it INOKE ERRATI. Longtime Windsor band, was very active in the early 2000s. They have not released new music a full album in 15 years. And the trio is now back together, and they've got a brand new album in tow. That is going to be available as of August 1st. And they've got a pretty cool deal going. If you buy tickets to their show, which is going to be at the Walkerville Brewery on Saturday, August 29th, you get the whole album as a free download. And so you can look them up, I Know Karate or I Know Karate, on Eventbrite. When you buy your tickets, they will send you a free download of the entire 6-track album. So that's some pretty cool, some pretty fun stuff. Again, August 29th at Walkerville Brewery in East Windsor. And we are going to hear a track from this new album called Gifted. It is the opening track of the release, and can't say enough good things about this band, I Know Karate. Catch them on August 29th, and thank you for joining me. I'll be back in the studio live next week for a special all-Canadian edition of the show. 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
1: Understand my vibe that I truly like you. I don't want to be lied to.

Yesenia, your host. I'm your guide into Ukrainian culture for the next 90 minutes, and in our new show, we will have a variety of entertaining segments covering music, interesting facts about Ukraine. We'll also highlight famous Ukrainians who have influenced the world, and of course, I will share a cooking segment. Stay tuned, and I promise to inspire you to discover more about this wonderful land of art, mysticism, and

will start calling my show Radio UA, Did You Know? Because I always tell some interesting facts for you. So, it's about did you know Ukraine? And Ukraine is the country that keeps surprising the world every day. And I decided to split the show for part one and part two. So today, you're welcome to listen part one. What if I told you that one country that can take you from one of the deepest metro stations in the world to a magical forest railway to the birthplace of one of the most famous Christmas melodies? How about that? So, that is country Ukraine. And today on Radio UA, we're talking a quick journey through one of the most surprising facts about Ukraine. Facts that might even make Ukrainians say, really? I even didn't know that. But of course, I knew everything. So, let's start from Kyiv, from my city. And did you know that Kyiv has one of the deepest metro stations in the world? And it was till 2022. And it was Arsenalna station, sits approximately 105 meters underground, or 346 feet for Americans, so you understand. And now the deepest metro station is in China from that time, but still till 2022 we had the deepest one. So the next time when you're running late for the metro in Kyiv, remember you're not just going underground, and it takes like really 7 minutes to go up or down and to get to the platform to the top. Sometimes we were making really exercises running up when we were late for something. And yeah, you're really going underground. Imagine, it was so deep. For some people who were not real travelers and coming from another towns or in other countries, it was a huge attraction, really. And also there is a thing that inside of that subway station, metro station, there is some hidden tunnels from the government. But about this I will talk about later, or maybe in another show. So, and now let's head a little bit west to the beautiful Carpathian region. Near the town of Klivan, there is a railway surrounded by trees that has become famous around the world and called Tunnel of Love. As trains pass through, the trees create natural green corridor, almost like something from a fairy tale. So when you see something like this in internet, you need to remember that probably this picture was taken in Ukraine, but there is one more place like that, and many people don't know about this, and this is also located in Kyiv, in my favorite Kyiv. And if you catch a tram and you go from Vinnogradar, from one of our districts, to Pushovodytsa, that is a suburban area of Kyiv, it is an amazing feeling catches you where you're in every time of the year. The ride from city to the resort area takes you like 30 minutes. So when I was younger with my friends, we could take even some hot wine in a fall or in winter, or just having the cheapest wonderful tour in Kyiv like that, because you go and back for the same ticket and you go through the tunnel of forest, like you're going through the forest, and it's also a tunnel, symbolical, this green beautiful tunnel. But in Ukraine also we have another fascinating connection also to other places. Like for example, village of Dilova in Zakarpattia, you can find a monument making the 19th century Austrian geographers identified as the geographical center of Europe. So you need to understand that Ukraine, it's not very used to call eastern part of Ukraine. It's actually geographical, it's a center of Europe, of the continent. So quite literally, Ukraine has a place that has been described as being the heart of the Europe. So this is all for today, and for the next time I have a wonderful part to

0: Did you know again that Ukraine is full of interesting facts? So, it's Radio UA, and thank you here for staying with me on 99.1 FM. And did you know who is the father of a modern helicopter? Igor Sikorsky was a famous Ukrainian-American aviation pioneer and engineer. He was born in Kyiv in 1889 and became interested in aviation at a young age. Sikorsky designed and built some of the world's earliest successful large aircraft, including the first practical four-engine airplane. Later, he focused on helicopters and developed the VS-300, which became the foundation for modern helicopters. His designs helped make helicopters useful for transportation, rescue missions, military operations, and many other purposes. Sikorsky's invention changed aviation and influenced aircraft design around the world. He is remembered as one of the most important pioneers in helicopter development. And you're welcome to know a little bit something more for today.
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funny thing. So, and if there is one thing you can almost guarantee to find in a traditional Ukrainian pantry, it's a jar of pickles. For generations, Ukrainian families have preserved vegetables for the winter by fermenting, salting, and pickling them. Cucumbers, tomatoes, cabbages, peppers, garlic, beets, and even apples could become part of winter supply. And this tradition was about much more than making food taste good. For Ukrainian farming families, summer and early autumn were the time to preserve the harvest. When fresh vegetables were plentiful, families would prepare large jars and wooden barrels

summer. So this why many of my friends from South America, they don't understand our love for pickles, because even in their stores it's not very popular. Anyway, pickled vegetables also became an important part of Ukrainian table, Colin said in the beginning. They could be served alongside potatoes, meat, bread, and traditional dishes such as varenyi and polovtsi, of course. And then there is a sauerkraut, fermented cabbage, one of the most important preserved foods in Ukrainian cuisine. For many Ukrainian families, making pickles is also family activity. The grandparents passed recipes and techniques to their children and eventually to the next generation. Usually, our grandparents were calling us in summer for harvest to pick up the pickles and to start not pick up the pickles, pick up the cucumbers and start pickling them. Very family tradition. And let's talk about how to make these pickles, how to prepare them. And now let's bring a little tradition into your even kitchen. Today we're making traditional Ukrainian style pickle, cucumbers, crunchy, garlicky, full of dill and perfect long size with hardly milk. So about 2 quart size jars you need, 2 pounds of small pickling cucumbers, about 10-12 cucumbers, 4 cloves of garlic or less if you don't like garlic, a handful of fresh dill, preferably with the flower head, 2 teaspoons of mustard seeds and 1 teaspoon of black peppercorns, and if you like, a few leaves of horseradish, you know, or a small piece of horseradish root. Now for the brine, combine 4 cups of water with 2 tablespoons of pickling salt. For a traditional fermented version, don't use regular table salt containing iodine or anti-caking additives if you want to avoid it. So it's like to make it more crunchy, like understand. First, so we wash our cucumbers, we trim off the ends. Place some dill, garlic, mustard seeds, peppercorns, and horseradish in the bottom of each clean jar. 2 jars, we need clean also.

slogan. It's in my living room for my kids, who unfortunately don't want to learn Ukrainian. It hurts, but I'm pushing it everywhere possible. So, my dear listeners, thank you for staying here with us on 99.1 FM, Radio UA and CGM FM. And this one part is for you, my dear enthusiasts. These are some phrases and especially good for a cultural lifestyle and to be friends with Ukrainians. So, все буде добре. Everything will be all right. Все буде добре. Everything just will be all right. Смачного. Enjoy your meal. Смачного. So after my cooking segment, I needed to say смачного, and I forgot. Anyway, смачного. Bon appetit. 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Cheers. This is what Ukrainians usually yell, not yell, but exclaim, right? When they have parties. Будьмо. 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It's what you usually can hear on Ukrainian parties. На здоров'я. For your own health. 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Usually when people are sneezing, we say на здоров'я. Like, на здоров'я. But it's not bless you. It's just на здоров'я. Stay healthy. Бережи себе. This is the most popular phrase nowadays. It means take care of yourself. Бережи себе. Бережи себе. Щасти. Good luck. Щасти. Also

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1: On Wednesday, August 12th, Robert Glasper at Aretha Franklin Amphitheater, Vinnie Moore at the Token Lounge, Blossom at the Sanctuary, Circle Jerks at Redford Theater. 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
1: Needs new furniture.
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2: 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I am DJ Me, and I host Productive Confusion on Monday mornings, 9 a.m. until 10:30 a.m. Productive Confusion is an eclectic music mix that openly and actively defies any type of categorization. Anything and everything goes in terms of genre, but we like to give ourselves some guidelines on the program, and you'll find themed episodes from week to week. And on a recent episode, more specifically the February 2nd, 2026 episode of Productive Confusion, we sat down with filmmaker Jared Rabb. He's the executive producer and cinematographer for Nirvana, the band, the show, the movie, releasing all throughout North America on Friday, February 13th. For close to 20 years, Nirvana, the band, the show, has developed a cult following here in Canada and beyond, and now they have come together to create a feature-length film version of this original concept, and we are going to get into an in-depth interview with Jared in just a moment. First, you'll hear the de facto theme song of Nirvana, the band, the show. It's Pop Looks Bach, with the Sunday Ski theme, also known as the theme song for Nirvana, the band, the show.

0: may or may not be familiar with the fictional Toronto-based duo Nirvana the Band, who have spent the better part of two decades attempting to perform at the Toronto venue known as the Rivoli. Their mockumentary web series, Nirvana the Band the Show, followed the piano spoken word duo's exploits and became a cult hit in the 2000s until being picked up by Vice and readapted as a TV series in the 2010s, and now being readapted once again, this time for the big screen as Nirvana the Band the Show the Movie. And while Jay McCarroll and Matt Johnson, members of the titular band and stars of the show, there is a third member, the man behind the camera, award-winning Canadian cinematographer Jared Rabb, who joins us on the show today. Jared, thanks for being here.
1: Happy to be here.
0: Hey, so for the completely uninitiated, and as we were talking before the interview, you were saying a lot of people are probably uninitiated. What is and who are Nirvana the Band and Nirvana the Band the Show?
1: The characters or the show? Although sometimes it's hard to tell which is which. You nailed it. We started making what was supposed to be just a silly little web show, almost for ourselves and our friends, when we were finished film school, and somehow it feels like every 5 to 10 years, the universe loops back around on us and we end up making a new iteration of it. So from web series to Vice series to now the feature film, I think it's like it seems to me that we cannot escape Nirvana the Band, and no matter what we do, we will somehow end up making the show until the day we die.
0: So who are Nirvana the Band? Give us a brief breakdown of all the players and the genesis.
1: You got it. Well, you have it's an incredibly small team. We have Matt and Jay are the main characters. They're they call themselves musicians, and Jay McCarroll is a real life kind of piano savant and incredibly talented musician and composer. He also did the score for Blackberry when we made that a few years ago, the feature film, and he's was half of the, or the sort of brains behind the band Brave Shores, which was, I'm sure you occasionally play on the radio over there. And so Jay is in some ways the talented one, and Matt is the insane one, and it's probably one of the hardest shows to describe because it toes the line somewhere between mockumentary, fake documentary, comedy, and sitcom. But the real, the meat and potatoes of the show is all shot. Oh, what's that? My phone just made a very strange noise. It's all shot in the real world. So we go out into the real world, usually just four of us. During the movie, there were about five, sometimes at the most six of us. And we'll shoot incredibly complex and intricate scenes out and about. And then sometimes we get them, sometimes we don't. And then we come back and over the course of many months, build it into whatever monstrosity you see on screen today.
0: Now, this is a kind of an interesting approach. You know, you started as a web series, as you said, you became a TV series, and now recreated again as a feature film. What are the challenges when you are readapting your own material like that?
1: I think we were caught a little bit off guard by the difference between trying to make something that worked in a 20-minute episode of television and what works on a feature film. It's not something you think much about because we just assumed, well, you put Matt and Jay in front of the camera and everything is gold, and it is. It can be very funny. But suddenly, I think the leap from web show to television show was its own, challenge. And I think that worked much easier because an episode of television can have one stupid idea executed very quickly. And, you know, those 22 minutes that you need for an episode are over very quickly. So you don't really need to go too deep into character development, because that can happen over the course of many, many episodes. I think for the movie, we had a couple challenges. One is we knew it had to stand alone and be its own creative piece of work. And two, you don't have this multi-episode arc that you can use to develop the characters, or even the story of who these guys are. You sort of have to pack it all into one. And then the expectation is for a movie that it goes to much bigger places as well. You know, television can remain pretty small. Some goofy incident on the street is enough, and that's the climax of your episode, and you can move on. And then, you know, cumulatively, you can get away with some big stuff, some small stuff, some complex episodes, some simple episodes. But a feature kind of has to have it all. I think we drastically underestimated how difficult this movie would be to make. And that's probably one of the main reasons, is just the challenge of sustaining an audience attention for the full hour and a half runtime.
0: And then, I guess, as much as there are challenges, I'm sure there are joys of readapting the material. What are some standout moments for you guys as you recreated, you know, your baby for the third time?
1: We have so much fun when we make anything. It's like we're a bit obsessive when it comes to getting the best possible version of the scene we can get. And so we do torture ourselves. And I'd say there are a lot of shoots that are quite painful as a result. But you know, the by far the best thing is the people that make it we're all friends in real life. These are, you know, some of our best friends. And so we get to basically hang out with our friends all day and work on something that's incredibly challenging, but it's also very rewarding when it works. I mean, the fact that this is a feature film that people are going to go and see in cinemas, and that, you know, it's being released with Elevation and Neon, one of the best current U.S. distributors. It's like, that's kind of like a something we certainly never could have foreseen for Nirvana the band. And I think even when we were making the movie, we didn't dream that it would get the kind of release that it's getting and the kind of reception that it's had already at some of the early screenings at festivals.
0: Yeah, tell us a little bit about that. The response, I believe, at South by Southwest was a bit overwhelming.
1: It was, yeah. I think that was more shocking than anything. Like, you make this stuff, I mean, I'm sure you have a lot of musicians and creative people on your show, and what ends up happening is you work on something in the darkness of your the studio, and for us, you know, the edit room or very small circles where we're all hypercritical of the work. So by the time the movie was done, I don't think we really know what we had made. We knew that we liked it. We knew that it was the best version of what we were capable of doing. But I think we still expected it to sort of have a similar response to what the Vice show had, which is just that those who know and had found it really love it, but it is made for a very small niche audience. And part of that, I think, was that Vice Land, the television station, was in a bit of disarray by the time that show was airing and was starting to disappear. It was also only accessible on this more obscure cable channel. And then the other part of it is that I think we underestimated, you know, for us, the way that we make the show and the fact that it is all real people and that we don't work with very many actors. We try to get it for real, even no matter how dangerous or crazy the scene may seem. We're trying to do it as much of it as possible for real. I think we just forget how insane that seems to the outside world. So some of these bigger stunts that are in the film, and some of them are pretty shocking, I think we were numb to how they would play for somebody who knew nothing. And so we went down there and screened the film, and the response was sort of through the roof. Like, a lot of people telling us it was their favorite thing they saw at the festival. You know, we secured distribution at the festival, which doesn't always happen. And that, you know, kind of immediate festival response and buzz is harder and harder to come by. So we had prepared ourselves for, you know, for nothing to happen, us to come back to Canada and release it just in Canada. It was the total opposite. We were sort of pleasantly surprised. And it took us a few days to even absorb the fact that people liked the movie as much as they did.
0: Well, February 13th is the day that you see release across the continent. For people, again, who might just be hearing about this for the first time, what is the quick synopsis, elevator pitch for the story of this film?
1: Well, I'll say the good news is you don't need to know anything else from the other stuff that we've made. You can go into the movie totally blind, and it catches you up very quickly. Essentially, these two guys, Matt and Jay, are desperately trying to get a gig at the Rivoli. That has been their life's quest. And the movie opens up with the information that it's been 17 years and they're yet to get the gig. And then pretty quickly launches you into what becomes a bit of a wild misadventure through time in order to try to fix the thing that's been holding them back their whole life. So it's a time travel movie, and it's a buddy comedy, and it goes to some wild places. And I will say, for those who know Toronto, it's a very Canadian-centered film. It's a very Toronto movie, so it's a lot of fun just to see a bit of a local romp, though please don't call it a local romp ever again.
0: And so for folks here in the Windsor-Detroit area, you know, the Rivoli is a respected Toronto venue, a mid-sized Toronto venue. I feel like I've seen a few shows there over the years. But it certainly is not the be-all, end-all of music venues. Why the obsession with this mid-sized room?
1: I think what happened was Matt had known when the early days of the web series, Matt had known that the kids in the hall got their start at the Rivoli, and he was sort of exploring the idea. He wanted to be a stand-up comic and get into comedy. And so I think the Rivoli for him represented some kind of pinnacle of success in the way that a naive person a naive young person might set their sights too low. And I think for us, this kind of profound aspiration to a very low bar became a perfect sort of playground in which these characters could play out all their aspirations and failures. And it just immediately stuck. I mean, I think, you know, if they were trying to get a show at an actual, you know, if it was Carnegie Hall, for example, or an actually massive venue, I think some of the charm and absurdity would be lost. I think we always knew it had to stay small. Like their goals had to be very small, and the things that they would do to achieve them had to be insane. And that mismatch is always, you know, I think that's part of the classic timelessness of the comedy. Most people have that moment in their career where they realize, like, oh, I've been doing this all wrong. And I think part of why we can keep making Nirvana the band, and part of why this concept resonates, is that these are people who will never get there. They will never realize that they've been doing it all wrong. They will continue to just do it all wrong, and you get to kind of be along for the ride.
0: And now, Nirvana the band, not really a band per se. We see Jay play the piano a little bit. We see Matt do a bit of spoken word under that, but we never actually see them perform really a full song. That being said, there are kind of a who's who of Canadian indie musicians who have become connected with Nirvana the band, and I would assume that the film perhaps has some cameos as past materials have.
1: It certainly does. Yeah, you get to see. I mean, the we've worked with. If you saw the movie Blackberry, there's Steve Hamlin from Born Ruffians, along with other, you know, Canadian filmmakers in it that are cast. And once again, we thought it would be fun for Jay's band in the film to be a Canadian band as well. And you know, there's a you'll see Born Ruffians play Jay's backing band, the entirety of the band Born Ruffians. There's cameos by other really brilliant Canadian filmmakers in there as Matt's roommates. But again, these are people who are cast not because they are bands, but because they're our friends. And I think partially because of how we make it, it's much, much easier for us to have the freedom to make whatever we want, try things, fail, shoot for hours, and then use only a tiny piece if we are working with people that are only our friends, that are down to hang out, where there's no, there's a thing that happens the moment there's a, for lack of a better term, a real actor on set. I put that in quotation marks. Because you have to have a level of decorum, professionality. You know, the whole dynamic can change when you're trying to accommodate an individual. I think that anyone who's ever tried to make something and brings in somebody that's on a more professional level than they are might be able to relate to this, where it's very difficult to sit there and make a bunch of mistakes in front of somebody who's an idol or somebody who you consider to be a professional at a higher level than you are. Whereas we will gladly sit there and make mistakes in front of our friends all day. I think that's why bands are often just small groups of friends, because you can sit there and you can try things and you can screw up, and the stakes are very low and they remain very low. And yet the end result could be a hit record. And so I think we've just ported that a little bit over to the filmmaking process. So, you know, to put Born Ruffians in the movie, it was a nice to have a band that's actually a band playing a band, but more so these are people that we are not afraid to be idiots around, or not afraid to call back 10 times to shoot the same scene if we have to. And that's a luxury that you absolutely do not have when you're working with name actors.
0: And for our listeners who are not familiar with the wide breadth of your work, not just a cinematographer for films, but you've directed and done the cinematography for many music videos. And I look at the list here of your selected music video work, and this is like a laundry list of top charting CJAM artists, from Born Ruffians, who you mentioned, to Cadence Weapon, The Weather Station, Andy Schaaf, Marine Dreams, The Arkells. How does music and music video making play into your overall career arc?
1: I think many people that came up in my generation, I grew up on kind of the great music video makers that were making videos in the early 90s, like Michel Gondry and Spike Jonze, very much even Glazer, Jonathan Glazer, went on to make feature films, and I think went on to make some of the most interesting feature film work. I've always seen music videos as not a stepping stone, but in many ways an experimental playground to test ideas out, to work on visual language. There's like a total freedom that comes with that format that I've always felt you don't quite get when you're trying to just make that transition from making, say, a short film to a feature film. And, you know, once again, there's something about the world of music, I think, that is inherently free and untethered. And music videos are a great example of that. They can be, I often think they're just like a way to trick people into watching experimental cinema. You already have a fantastic soundtrack. You just have to worry about the visual language. And so there's a creative freedom there that if you have cut your chops in that world, I think it's a lot easier to think big about weird visual approaches to filmmaking. And so, you know, people like Spike Jonze and Michel Gondry, I think they took a lot of that freedom and managed to make very interesting boundary pushing feature films. I don't know if Nirvana the band is the perfect example of that. But I do think there's something in that untethered creativity with which that you know, even the way from the way that it's shot and how we approach the construction of it, the way that we try to keep it small and keep the energy, you know, make sure the people in the room are all unafraid of each other. That's very much taken from the music world. And so they're, you know, music and film are intertwined no matter what you do. But I mourn the loss of music video as a more, there was a time in Canada, as you know, where like there was, you could get essentially government funding to make music videos. And I don't think I would have been able to build the career that I have and the skill set I have if I didn't, you know, have the opportunity to make the music videos that I did. And on the flip side, you know, the artists that you mentioned, like Born Ruffians, Arkells, in many ways, I think that they having access to filmmakers that are willing to make the music videos and pour themselves into these music videos put them in a different level on the world stage than they otherwise would be. So I think music videos are still quite important. There's just way less money to make them. And so I think that leap from making music videos to making cinema is a little harder, just because if you're used to only making things for $50, it can be harder to know what to do when you do have a budget. I was lucky enough to be at a time where music video budgets were, you know, there were plenty of cheap ones, but there are also occasionally you would get to make one with a larger budget. I know that's a very meandering way to answer that question, but.
0: Hey, no, we love to hear a little bit inside the process and, you know, the thoughts of the people who are making this content that that we've grown to love over the years. And I guess I just want to finish things off with asking you, what's next? What's next for Jared Rabb? What's next for the crew at Nirvana, the band, the show, the movie? What's the game plan now?
1: Well, certainly we're all very excited for February 13th, when the movie hits the theaters. And then there's always a few irons in the fire where we're cooking up a few other projects. You know, we've always dreamed of finishing season 3, which was kind of an abandoned season of Nirvana the band. And, you know, who knows if the movie will spark enough interest in the project to reboot that. But either way, there's, you know, we'll be happy if we can keep making things. It's like, that's really all we want to do is keep making projects. So it's only a matter of time before we're up to something else. Yeah, I don't think there's very few things I'm allowed to speak about specifically, but there's lots going on, I promise you.
0: Yeah, I've been reading rumors of an Anthony Bourdain biopic.
1: Oh yeah, well, that's announced. That's Matt Johnson, the director of Blackberry and of Nirvana, who's the co-star in Nirvana the band, director, has a Anthony Bourdain biopic in the works. So I would keep an eye for that in 2026.
0: Amazing. Jared, thank you so much for your time and giving us some insight into the film and your work. And we'll hear from you again soon, I have no doubt.
1: I look forward to it. Thanks for having me.
0: This is DJ Me for CJAM 99.1 FM, and this concludes this very special edition of CJAM Interviews, where we spoke with Jared Rabb, cinematographer and executive producer of Nirvana, the band, the show, the movie. This interview originally aired on Productive Confusion's February 2nd edition. 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
4: Hi.
3: You left your hometown of Redwater, Texas to move to Nashville, Tennessee. Was this a difficult change? And since you applied to a TV show and it was canceled, you were growing up in a new town, you know? How did this, like, affect your musical journey?
4: Yeah, so I was, like, pretty young when I left Texas. I was 12 or 13 when I got casted for the show and we ended up moving to Nashville, my mom and I. That weird, like, awkward, like, middle school age. So starting over in a new place at that age was kind of rough, especially, like, coming from such a tiny town in Texas. Just very different, like, kids getting picked up from school and, like G-wagons and stuff, oh. Which is just, like, completely, like, not, like, where I'm from, like, at all, kind of polar opposite. So that was definitely, like, a change, culture shock a little bit. And then, of course, you know, yeah, the show got canceled, which was not ideal. But I think it was nice in a way, like, being in Nashville and being around kind of like-minded people who also loved music just as much as me. Kind of encouraged me to pursue music. I feel like at that point it still was pretty much like country music in Nashville, which I kind of went with for a while. And then as I got older, I kind of found my voice, I guess, realized that I could do whatever I wanted to, you know, whatever genre. And so that's kind of when I switched to pop. Of course, the last year or so has been more rock-leaning stuff, but it's not just country anymore. It's kind of all genres, and it seems to be like very supported and encouraged now, which is nice.
3: Do you think living in Nashville did help you build upon your musical style and everything you've really worked towards?
4: I think partly yes, and then partly just, you know, me getting older and kind of finding my own like niche, I guess, musically and stylistically. But yeah, I would say it just encouraged me just because people in Nashville they're just really good people, and it's very encouraging and very supportive. And I've just gotten lucky. I've kind of found like a like kind of music community here in Nashville. And we just all kind of support each other, and it's a really tough journey, you know, so it's really helpful when you have other people kind of by your side who are doing the same thing as you.
3: I've seen on the internet that you are a distant relative of Elvis Presley, and is this a true statement?
4: Okay, so basically, I'm not sure, to be totally honest with you. Like, it's somehow all over the internet. I think, like, it was kind of like a bit on the show, Chasing Nashville, and so I guess that's why it kind of just, like, got all over the internet. But I'm actually not sure. I'm pretty sure I am. I had somebody in my family like trace our family tree and say that we were related to Elvis. But I personally, like, I have not seen that, and I have not traced it myself. So I always just like say for caution, like, I don't know 100%, so I don't claim that, but I'm pretty sure that I am.
3: Okay, because I saw that, I was like, wow, this is neat, and then I had to ask.
4: Yeah.
3: So yeah. At least we cleared that up, but even if you are, I think that's pretty neat.
4: Like, even if I am, I try to just not, like, use that, you know, as, like, a card to kind of play to, like, get attention or whatever. Like, I think that would be really cool if I was, but I also really try to be intentional about making sure that, like, me and my music can also stand alone, you know?
3: Yeah, I feel like it also, like, it makes you mm-hmm. different than from him, because then people don't expect that from you, you know?
4: Yeah, it does kind of, like, change the expectation a little bit. It's kind of, like, a lot to live up to.
3: You've mentioned that Halsey and Nessa Barrett are both big influences for you, and how did they impact you and encourage you to pursue music?
4: So I found Halsey back in high school. Like, I remember finding her EP, I think it was Room 93, that had came out. I was like, I think like 15 at the time. I just absolutely fell in love with her voice, her storytelling. Like, she pretty much got me through high school, honestly. So I've always been obsessed with her. She has always been a big inspiration, helped me through like the worst breakup of my life in high school. She has always just had a place in my heart. So I think, yeah, I've just always been inspired by her. And she had a decently rough upbringing too, especially like trying to just break into the industry. And now, you know, she's so big and so successful. And so I just find that part really inspiring too. But I think she motivates me too, that like, you know, you can make it in this industry if you're just honest and raw and you don't necessarily have like built-in, you know, money or connections. Nessa's awesome too. She started doing music when I was a little bit older. I think like maybe 2020, 2021 or something like that. And I just always loved her style from day one, just like the way she sings, her stylistic choices. She kind of was like that dark pop, and then she kind of went like more rock a little bit later. And I just feel real, like, I feel like our styles really, really align. So like musically, I look up to her a lot too.
5: I feel like a lot of the artists you discover in high school really stick with you throughout your entire life, regardless of like if you still like them or not. They always have a big impact.
4: Yeah, definitely.
5: I was listening to some of your music, and I could definitely see a little bit of parallels with you and Nessa Barrett's music, and I really did like that. I thought it was very interesting.
4: Yeah, that makes a lot of sense. Yeah, I've sometimes referenced some of her songs, some of her more rock-leaning songs, I would say. But yeah, she's awesome.
5: Yeah, I think it's good that you, like, in a way, pay tribute to them.
4: Yeah.
5: From what I gathered, a lot of your music is very focused thematically on longing and trust. And was there anything that really pushed you to cover these topics, like past experiences?
4: I think had a really hard time trusting people, like especially men, just because of the things that I saw and experienced growing up with family stuff, and then becoming an adult and being in a couple just really toxic relationships. I would say those shaped me as a person, but also an artist, which was hard, you know, during those times. But I think also allowed me to like have these stories to tell, you know, and have people relate to them. So I think that's the kind of silver lining in that.
5: Since you mentioned earlier moving to Nashville and in that area, I feel like that also help build upon these like songs?
4: I guess for a couple of reasons. I've kind of always felt like an outsider in many ways. And so I think there's some anxiety that like was kind of induced by that. Just like a lot of like bullying in middle school when I first got here, just being the new girl, you know, the commercials for the show started airing like right after I got here and got enrolled in school. I was in like seventh grade. And so, you know, that just kind of spread like wildfire, and I didn't really have any friends yet. So just like a lot of stares in the hallway and like, who does this girl think she is type of thing. And like, yeah, it was just like kind of a lot, especially for being that young. And then having a reality show where your life is kind of, you know, on a pedestal for the world to see. I feel like all those experiences kind of shaped me into who I am, and like I've just grown so much since then, and like all of those things kind of taught me how to like roll with the punches, which I think is a really important skill to have, just like for any artist, just because of how this industry is and how like inconsistent it is. So yeah, so not, you know, not completely a terrible thing.
5: Since the show didn't work out, do you think music was always something you wanted to really pursue and really wanted to go into?
4: I don't ever even remember like wanting to do anything else with my life. Like I was like 3 or 4 years old, and my mom had this like radio in her room, and we'd always be like listening to music while she was getting ready and stuff. And like I would always just like have music playing and like be right there at the radio, and I'm like turning it up and like singing, and even like singing like the same songs over and over. Like, I just always loved singing. Like, I started singing pretty much like right after I learned how to talk. Like, it was just so immediate and like natural and like engraved in me from day one. And I kind of have just always known deep down, like intuitively, that like this is what I'm supposed to do.
5: When you were growing up, the music you were listening to, did that affect what you do now? And what kind of songs were you singing? What genres and that stuff when you were younger?
4: I think like when you're young, you like pretty much like your only option, I guess, is to like listen to whatever your parents are listening to. And so for me, like I lived with my mom. My parents were divorced and my mom had full custody of me. So I was just with my mom 95% of the time. She loved country. And so there was just a lot of country music playing pretty much all the time. Like there was some pop and then some rock. Like my mom liked like Journey and like AC/DC, Def Leppard, like people like that. But for the most part, it was pretty much country. So that's kind of why I think I started out doing country. And I was still doing that when I was on the show when I was like 13, 14. And then I kind of stopped doing music for a couple of years. I was just in high school and just trying to be a kid and figure out my life. And then when I was about 18, I started doing music again, kind of picked it up again. And that's when I started doing pop and kind of finding my own voice and kind of like, what do I like? Not just, you know, my family or my mom like and want me to do, you know?
5: Yeah. So you'd say your mom encouraged you and was probably one of your first supporters then?
4: She, because it was just pretty much me and her, like, and my mom was a school teacher in Texas. And then when I got casted for the show, we filmed primarily in Nashville.

0: specific feeling you were trying to put out or like tell the audience?
1: Verse one, I guess, like I wanted to kind of open up the song in the moment of like somebody having a panic attack and just like try to really encapsulate like what that means and like what that actually feels like. You know, you'd mentioned it kind of gets stronger like throughout. That was definitely intentional. I think I just wanted to convey like the tension that you're feeling and in your mind and in your body when you're having crippling anxiety or a panic attack. It just kind of feels like you're going crazy. And yeah, I just wanted people to hear it and be like, oh, okay, like, you know, this person gets it. Like they're not alone in that, you know? I just wanted them to relate and know.
0: You started the song like in the moment of a panic attack. When you write, do you like visualize how the songs are gonna play out, or like do you think about how you want people to imagine it?
1: I really just wanted to set the scene like early on in Ghost of like what exactly was happening. I think it kind of helps like grab your attention when you hear something like that, and it starts off very like intense like that. I kind of wanted it to catch people's attention and just like relate to it honestly, and hopefully feel like, you know, other people out there experience the same thing that they do. Hopefully that they just feel less alone.
0: When you are making these songs, do you want it to like connect people in some way?
1: Yeah, I think I try to just be like really, really honest and vulnerable in my songs, and anything that I'm like hesitant to say, or I'm like, I don't really want to like give this away to people, like I try to just like push those thoughts away and just do it and just like say the thing, because I just truly believe that like the people who are meant to hear it will hear it and will relate to it and hopefully feel less alone, or just feel like somebody, you know, understands them. Because I think at the root, like, people just want to feel understood, you know.
0: The people who are relate most to these songs probably are the ones who would be most committed and like stick to your music the most, you know.
1: I hope so. Like, I feel like that was that was me with like Halsey. Like, I just felt she kind of understood me, and I really connected with her and like what she was saying and how she told her stories, you know. And so I want to be that for other people now too.
0: Earlier in the interview, you said that living in Nashville, they started a lot with country. I remember when I went down to Nashville a few years ago, it was still quite country oriented, but I feel like your music has like a different sound than everyone else that makes you stand out.
1: Yeah, I think there definitely is still a lot of country, especially like, you know, like the touristy areas, or if you're like walking down Broadway, you know, like you'll hear people playing, you know, an acoustic guitar and singing like a country song. Still like very typical of Nashville, which is, you know, fine and great. I think the other communities, like the pop communities, really just like, I mean, I feel like there's just a big community in Nashville that's just everything but country, to be honest. And it's kind of like a melting pot, like just rap and alt and rock and pop, just kind of all of the things, like singer-songwriter. There's a lot of that music here in Nashville, but it still seems to be kind of like, it's here, but it's more like underground, kind of. You have to like look a little bit harder to find it, but it's here, and it's great, great music.
0: Your newest single, Landmines, featuring Let Down, has recently come out and has gained some traction. Was there a reason that made you want to have another artist on the song?
1: I just thought that adding another artist, specifically a male artist, would just add a really cool element to the song, because I felt like I loved the song, but I felt like it was just missing something, just like a tiny bit of something, and I could not figure out what it was. And then I kind of had this like epiphany one day. I was like, what if I got somebody else on it and kind of told like this other perspective? there's two sides to every story.

0: you know. And I was like, that would be really cool. And then I got, you know, let down on it, and he just killed it. And I feel like it just really, I felt like the song was like 98% there. And then I feel like having him on it and the different perspective just got it to like 100% and really brought it to life, you know. And it's always cool just to, you know, collab with other artists and just reach new audiences, you know, too.
1: I feel like, yeah, making the connections with other people definitely does help. And I feel like it also helps you grow as an artist.
0: Mm-hmm.
1: And I feel like that song in particular, it has a nice contrast between the two very different vocal ranges, you know what I'm trying to say? And it, mm-hmm. I think it stands out from a lot of your other songs in that sense.
0: Yeah, it's kind of cool. Like, Let Down has a kind of deeper voice for a guy, and so it was just cool. And it was actually like pretty, I wrote Landmines with a couple of my friends and brought it to Let Down, and he was like, I love this, you know, and so he hopped on it. But it was kind of like high for his range, so, but he didn't want to make me retrack all of my vocals because my vocals were already done on it. We just needed his. And he didn't want me to have to retrack mine, so he was like, it's fine, so he tracked his. But actually, like, at some parts, like in the chorus, when he's doing his chorus, like, it's so high in his range that it's almost like that kind of screamy thing, which I felt like was actually, it just turned out to be perfect and, like, fit the song so well.
1: Yeah, the screamy part of that, like you said, I feel like that did add some more depth and layers to the song.
0: Yeah, kind of like, I don't know, just like some angst, just some like umph, you know?
1: Having the two people on the same song, and when they're completing the story, you know, one person has the idea and the other person adds on, and it just really, it makes for a really strong song.
0: Yeah, I was a little nervous because I haven't really done a collab before. I did like a feature a long time ago, like 2019, you know, but I haven't really done one in a really long time. And, I was just nervous about how like everything would work, and really came out perfect. Like, I really couldn't have asked for anything more.
1: I've noticed that in 2019 and 2020, in that time, your music was like vastly different than what it is now. How did you come to that?
0: Yeah. I don't really know. Like, I think, I guess, like, all artists kind of evolve over time, you know? Like, major artists especially. And so I guess I've just kind of evolved, like, gotten older, kind of figured out more of just, like, who I am and, like, what I want to say to the world. You know, stuff is as simple as like, what do we like? Like, kind of changes as time goes on, especially like, you know, when years go by. So yeah, I was definitely like happy doing pop back then. I was always on like in the darker pop area. Like I was never into like the bubblegummy pop, you know. It was kind of always like dark pop, and then leaned into like pop rock and just heavy on like electric guitars, really, I think was like the main thing I was incorporating. And then I don't know, I started listening to a lot of like Bad Omens and like Maggie Lindemann. I love her. And right now, like Jutes, I'm obsessed with Jutes right now. So it just kind of got more and more dark and then more and more rock. And I feel like now I'm pretty much just like straight up rock, and some of the songs that I'm working on right now like are some of the heaviest songs that I've ever done, which I'm really excited about. So yeah, it's just been kind of like an evolution over the last, you know, several years.
1: A lot of it is probably finding your niche and getting into that groove of what you want to. So I feel like also musical and like visual influences also really do impact what you create, right?
0: Yeah, for sure. Like I would say I kind of go through phases of like who I'm listening to currently and like just like who I'm feeling inspired by, you know. And yeah, right now it's just a lot of like heavier rock stuff that I don't know, I'm just feeling drawn to. Like, literally, like, it sounds really cliche, but I'm literally just trying to do, like, what makes me happy and, like, what I like, and just trying to trust that other people will like it too, hopefully. And I guess, like, too, like, people leave, you know, that song came out, I think, in, like, end of 2024, I think. And that was like, my biggest song in terms of, like, numbers and streams and, like, TikTok, you know, and people just really seemed to connect with it. And I was so glad because I loved that song. But that was probably, like, my most rock song that I had ever done. And so I was like, okay, like, not only do I like the rocky stuff a lot, but, like, the fans seem to love it too. So I'm like, that's perfect. You know, everything seems to be kind of lining up. So, like, I'm just going to do that, you know.
1: Yeah, being confident in your own work, I feel it makes everything you create more satisfying for yourself and for the fans in some way. Because if you aren't secure mm-hmm. and confident in your work, then I don't know if you're putting out your best work. You get what I'm saying?
0: For sure, yeah. Like, if you are not feeling connected to it as an artist, like, how can you expect, you know, listeners to feel connected to it?
1: A little bit ago, you mentioned your current music that you're creating. Does this mean you're going to have some new music coming out soon in an album or some more singles or another EP?
0: Yes. So I'm trying to release really consistently this year, releasing a new song every 6 weeks. That's been my goal. I think that's what I've done so far. I had Potential and then Landmines, and then I actually have a song coming out next Friday. On April 24th. I haven't even, like, announced it yet, so so this is actually the first. But yeah, that one is called Everything You Hate, and so that's coming out on April 24th. And it's pretty, you know, rocky too. So I'm trying to just be consistent this year. Right now, they're just singles. I am trying to kind of work on possibly, like, an EP kind of thing again. But yeah, I don't know. I'm trying to not rush it. I want it to be real, and, like, I want to really feel inspired, and I don't just want to, like, you know, write something that I don't connect with just because I want to be in a hurry to, like, put another EP out, you know. So singles for now, possibly an EP at some point later this year or definitely next year.
1: Yeah, you know, it'll come together. I bet it's going to come together. Don't worry about it. And that's really exciting that you have a new song coming out, and it's even more exciting that it was announced on here. So I will say, I think you releasing the singles every 6 weeks, you said, they've been mm-hmm. pretty consistent with that. And I mean, quality of song and lyrics and everything instrumentally, all that has been pretty solid and pretty good. Okay, so this is going to bring us to our last question. Do you have any plans on an upcoming tour, potentially in Windsor or Detroit?
0: It's a great question. We're in talks right now about going on tour later this year as an opener. So I'm just not sure exactly with who or exactly when or how that is all going to go down, but it's definitely something that we are trying to get booked. So hopefully, we'll see. But I would say probably yes, or at least that's our goal.
1: Okay.
0: Okay, awesome. Will do. Thank you so much.
1: Of course, this interview has been lovely. Thank you for your time.
0: Thank you so much. Thanks for having me. This was great chatting about all this. Thank you so much.
1: Of course. Thank you.
0: All right, have a good day.
1: You too. Bye-bye.
0: Bye.

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1: Dropped On Droulard is back. 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

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And nature's ways we can toy with and play. And now what is all, we stay paid. But as human beings, our own imaginations enable us. 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

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I am sorry. I am sorry. I am sorry. I love you. I love you. I love you. I'm sorry. I am sorry. I am sorry. I'm sorry. I love you. I love you. I am sorry. You say I love you. I love you. I love you. You never say it. I am sorry. I am sorry. I am sorry. I love you. I love you because of that. I love you because of that fact. In actuality, I never.

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1: That was new music from American indie rockers Cheek Face and their new release Podium. We also heard from Allison Russell, who's a Canadian-born singer now based in Nashville, Tennessee. That was a track titled Really Real, which actually featured Nora Jones on it. And we're going to keep it going with some great Canadian music here in this next set from Michael Antelope out of Hamilton, Ontario, and Nixon Boyd out of Toronto.

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That was new music from electronic artist who goes by the name of Nutritious. And we also heard from Bonnie Kempley and Hamilton, Ontario dream pop artist Bleach Dreamer. And that brings us to the final quarter of our show here of this week's episode of Shift. I thank you so much for tuning in. We're going to finish off this week's episode with some more great Canadian music. One from Daniel Romano's Outfit out of Welland, Ontario, as well as a track from Twin Arrows, which is featured on this month's edition of the CJAM Singles Club. But right now we've got new music from Yehra, which is a collaboration project between an artist from Toronto and an artist from Copenhagen. So keep it tuned right here.

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0: Hello, hello, and welcome to another episode of Motormouth. Motormouth is a show dedicated and devoted to all things Detroit, both past and present. I am your host, DJ Wayona Ryder.
1: And I'm DJ Jomo.
0: And this lovely Thursday evening, we bring forth episode 127. We are kicking things off on a high note. We got Get Back by DJ Godfather. This is a new one from the Database Mastermind.
1: Awesome. What's coming up in our first block?
0: Coming up in our first block, we got The Gories, T.Y. and Hondo. 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

0: 99.1 CJAM. You are back on Motormouth, the show dedicated to all things Detroit. I'm DJ Jomo, and in our first pack of songs, you heard a few garage rock rippers. At the top was Going to the River by the Gorries. It was followed by Running for Your Life from T.Y. And then just before this, you heard Going Out West by Hondo. DJ Wayno Ryder, you curated these tunes for us. Talk about the connection here.
1: So the connection here is with the Gorries and T.Y. as they did their show at Paris Bar last weekend on Saturday. And if you weren't there or on Friday, well, that's your loss. It was such a phenomenal night of just awesome Detroit bands and really just showing out that same spirit. We had Going to the River by the Gorries, and this comes from their legendary I Know You'd Be House Rocking album. And it was just so fun just to see Mick Collins, Danny Kroa, and Peggy O'Neill all together in the same room playing and just really showcasing why they're so amazing and so sought out after all these years. T.Y. opened up for them right before, and they were super tight. I haven't seen them in a while, so to see them now after their tour, it was just, it left me breathless, honestly.
0: Excellent.
1: And I have this Going Out West by Hondo. This comes from their album 3 AM in Paris. And I just felt like if the Gorries and T.Y. had a child, it would be Hondo. So I'll leave it at that.
0: Excellent. What is playing under our voices right now?
1: Under our voices, we are listening to Iron Joy. This is a new release, and it's called Roommate Music. The track is called Viola Plus Organ. And this is a duo of Indira Edwards and John Pablo Rojas. They have very eclectic taste, and this is just some awesome experimental ambient instrumental music.
0: Fantastic. And what's going to come up in our next pack of songs?
1: We got one from Aya Simone and one from Ian Fink.
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3: .99.1 CJAM, you're back on Motor Mouth. In our last duo of songs, you heard first Kooky Fish by Aya Simone. It was followed by Loud in Detroit by Ian Fink. DJ Winner Rider, you picked these songs out. Tell us about them.
4: Yeah, so we had Aya Simone, and this is actually a new release from Miss Simone, and I'm actually really excited because I'm hoping that this is a single to maybe an upcoming album of sorts.
3: Yes.
4: I know that she did have she was featured on Alison Russell's song Good Omens, and so it's good to see that, you know, she's still in her production zone, but I really hope that this is an omen to maybe an upcoming album.
3: Yes. Yeah, the last proper release we got from Simone was 2025's Neptunian Blue, and
4: that was killer.
3: I really hope she, building off of that momentum, she hits us with a full-length record of music to dig into, because one of Detroit's most special talents.
4: 100%.
3: And then one from Ian Fink.
4: Yeah, we had Loud in Detroit. And I guess this was in celebration of the Detroit Pistons forcing a Game 7 against Orlando Magic in the first round of the 2026 NBA playoffs. But I just thought it was an awesome tune. Ian Fink is definitely one of Detroit's contemporary multi-instrumentalist favorites as of right now. And so, really wanted to play this one out. And I guess the vocal sample is from Cade Cunningham's post-game interview. So
3: fantastic.
4: Yeah.
3: Right now, under our voices, you're hearing Parallax View from Ectomorph. This is a classic electro joint from the Interdimensional Transmissions duo of BMG and Erica, who played this past weekend, the same night as that Gorey's show we talked about, at Marble Bar. Mother and father. Showed up and gave the electro heads a masterclass in trippy, psychedelic, Detroit-flavored techno and electro. It was awesome. Very bass heavy and awesome. This track, Parallax View, that you're hearing under our voice, was played by Shawscape Renegade as the duo was walking up to stage. And I felt like it was a really nice kind of way to pass the baton in homage. And
4: it's kind of like a walkout song, you know, in baseball.
3: Yeah. He's giving them some walkout music for sure.
4: Yeah.
3: It was cool. Great set. And much love to Erica and BMG.
4: Oh, yeah.
3: Coming up next on the show, you're going to hear from some ladies of Detroit House. You're going to hear from Lady Monix, Stacey Hot Wax Hale, and DJ Minx. So keep it locked on 99.1 CJAM.

0: Yo, yo, yo, you are listening to Motormouth on CJAM 99.1 FM, reaching higher ground in Windsor and Detroit. You just heard some Detroit house. You heard Can't Help It by Lady Monix, Speed 'Em by Stacey Hot Wax Hale, and Minx Meltdown Mix by DJ Minx. Under the sound of our voices, we are listening to Minor Explosions by Theorem and Stuart Walker. DJ Jomo, you program these songs. Please talk about them.
1: Absolutely. So, at the top, you heard a new one from Lady Monix from her most recent EP that came out actually on my birthday this year, June 26, 2026.
0: Happy birthday, DJ Jomo, by Lady Monix.
1: Thanks for the birthday, the belated birthday gift. I didn't know, I didn't see it. I didn't get it in the mail. Comes from her EP, A Sax Moment. And the track we played was Can't Help It. Yeah, this is just some excellent contemporary punchy house from a kind of local legend. So
0: yeah, I was going to say, she was featured on this really cool video series on YouTube called Living for the City.
1: Oh, and, yeah. That series is great.
0: And she was just talking about, you know, like how she got up onto the scene and then her Motor City Wine residency nights and just overall how to, you know, becoming a producer and DJ and also having to battle through, you know, like the male-dominated industry. Mm. But it was such a really informative and interesting like interview, so if you guys want to check it out,
1: put our listeners on to that show again. What was it called again?
0: It's called Living for the City.
1: Yeah, I've seen one episode with that. It was kind of seemed to be kind of Jay Dilla focused, and it was really excellent, really great history. Mm-hmm. After that Lady Monix tune, you heard Speed 'Em by Hot Wax Hale, absolute legend Stacey. This comes from her 2024 EP, Deep House 3. We can't praise and shout out Stacey enough for being a pioneer in the city's scene. And speaking of pioneers in the city's scene, one after another, we had after that DJ Minx with the track Fuzzy Navel, and it was her Minx Meltdown mix. I really loved how this was a slow burner and just had a lot of kind of grit and character and soul to it. I love early DJ Minx productions because you really see her kind of just working in that gritty deep house pocket that really put her on the map so immediately as a talent to be recognized.
0: Yeah.
1: Excellent stuff.
0: She was also mentioned in the Living for the City video series. She was interviewed, so we're just putting that out there.
1: Go check that series out. It's we're going to say it's essential viewing for Detroit history heads.
0: Oh, yeah.
1: Under our voices right now, you're hearing some dubby techno from Theorem, Stuart Walker. The track is called Minor Explosions. We're going to close out the show today with a Detroit native, Lauren Flax. We're going to play a track called You Know, featuring the one and only Josh Caffey. This came out on the legendary house label Nervous Records, so you know it's of the finest order. Lauren Flax is playing it back-to-back with a Detroit hero, Mike Servito, this weekend at Marble Bar, so if you're looking for some high NRG, jacking house, and acid house, this is the one for you.
0: Thank you, DJ Jomo, for always putting us on. Always guiding us to the right shows.
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Ace Mint psych nugget for fans of stuff on the outer edges of the psych rock circuit. What I think gives this band a really unique and kind of standout characteristic is that they...

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0: You just listened to Hotel.
1: Oops. Is this right? I think so.
2: I can't hear you.
1: I can't believe it.
0: Oh my goodness.
1: Hold on.

0: That was Haunt by Yumi Zuma. We just had a situation with the microphones here in the live studio, but we figured it out. Yay, amazing. You're listening to Wool Gathering. I'm Eloisa, and today I have a special guest joining me here in the studio. Hi, Liberty.
1: Hi, thank you so much for inviting me today.
0: Thank you for being here. I am so excited to see the things that you're going to come up with in terms of, I don't know, just ideas and potential shows.
1: I'm excited to start making them as well.
0: Yeah, yeah. I'm super duper excited. Yeah, we're going to talk a little bit more about that, about those ideas and like music in general in a bit. Actually, I forgot to tell you guys what's the name of the first song that we listened to. It's called Hotel by this artist called Big Special, and yeah, they're an English duo, and the EP was released just last month, which is really cool. It's just extra exciting to find new releases. And yeah, and the last song that we listened to by Yumi Zuma is from, I believe, their album from a couple of years ago, I believe. It's called Present, the name of the album. Anyway, up next, we're going to listen to Press Release by Fight Master. Yeah, and you're listening to CJAM 99.1 FM.

0: That was Beacon of Love by Chris, what's his name? Harford. One of those really nice accidental discoveries. I'm really surprised by my Instagram music algorithm. It's been showing me really cool artists. He is an American singer, songwriter, guitarist, and painter. And yeah, this is his latest single called Beacon of Love. Before that, we listened to Madison Avenue by Brian Jackson. And this is from the album called Now More Than Ever. And this is such a cool, groovy, dancey album. And yeah, Brian Jackson was, he is a, oh my goodness, I'm having some trouble. He's an American keyboard player, and why am I having trouble with this word? Flautist.
1: Yeah.
0: Oh my gosh. Okay. Known for collabs with Gil Scott Heron in the 1970s, which is really cool. And we started out this segment with Press Release by Fightmaster. And this is a track of the album called Tolerance, and Fightmaster is a solo music project of a non-binary artist. I believe their name is E.R. Fightmaster, something like that. And I think they're also an actor. And really cool songs. It's a, you know, your indie folk blend of genres. And yeah, I actually think this is a good segue for us to start talking about music genres. We were having a talk right before the show about how to really define, I don't know, the genres that you like or that you're interested by. What would you say that you're into in terms of music, Liberty?
1: So my last radio show I had, I did almost exclusively cover 60s and 70s music. Mm-hmm. So a lot of David Bowie, a lot of Queen, a lot of Elton John. Mm-hmm. And doing the show made me listen to more of it because I wanted to play good music. Mm-hmm. We had a very limited amount of tracks which we could play. Mm-hmm. So probably that. A lot of musicals as well, unfortunately. Never managed to shake that childhood theatre kid vibe. It comes back and bites me every now and again.
0: That's cool. That's fun. I remember we were talking about that and, like, you know, how here at CJAM we really prioritize, you know, new artists, and we don't really play top hits. And, like, how do you go about that? How do you go about finding those types of music? And I don't know. I think it's really interesting to explore because I feel like there's so many new artists and musical projects that are really super inspired by the 60s and the 70s in terms of, I don't know, the vibes, the grooves.
1: Yeah, you run into so many new artists and they could be working in any genre in the world, but they'll cite the Beatles as their inspiration. Yeah. You can't hear it in their music, but yeah. They love it. And I'm just so glad people are still listening to old music,
0: yeah,
1: like the 60s and 70s vibes that I really enjoy, mm-hmm. and keeping it going.
0: Yeah, that's cool. What do you think that your next show coming up here at CJAM is going to be about? Do you have any ideas?
1: Well, I was running through the Wikipedia Spotify lists of niche music genres just before the show started to try and find something that I could maybe focus on.
0: Yeah,
1: and I discovered there are about 70,000 subgenres of jazz. So we've got like acid jazz, Afro-Cuban jazz, alt jazz, avant-garde jazz, bebop, big band, boogie woogie. Like, I could run the rest of the show just telling you jazz genres. And unfortunately, my jazz knowledge is capped at like La La Land.
0: Yeah.
1: So maybe, yeah, most likely 90% chance it will not be a jazz show. I'm thinking
0: it's fine.
1: Maybe to promote those small artists, go for indie rock, but try and find a niche in it.
0: Yeah.
1: Maybe just female artists or, yeah, girl pop bands, I think, could be really fun to explore.
0: Oh, I'm excited for this. Ooh, okay. I think that's going to be really fun. Yeah, we're going to go for a short break, and then we're going to be back with some more music.
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2: So let me set the scene. It's 2 in the afternoon and 34 degrees. The Queensland harsh...
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white.

0: That was Happen Like That by Slow Leaves. Oops, I need to, yeah. Whoops. Yeah, Slow Leaves. They are a band from Winnipeg, and this is a track from their new album called The Ruins of Things Unfinished, and it was just released. Before that, we listened to White Cedar by Kyle and Kevin Burnett. And this is from an album from, I believe, 2022, called Alabama from Clover to Crimson. And yeah, they just blend, going back to our theme today, apparently, music blends, you know, so many artists are out there producing their stuff and saying, oh yeah, it's a music blend, which I think is probably the most genuine thing to say nowadays about the kind of music that exists. Oops. Excuse me. Before that, we listened to I Got Mine by Current Swell, indie rock band from Victoria, BC. And this is from their EP released last year called 10 Feet Tall. I really, really like this album. And I was just telling Liberty that I really love to find artists that are like maybe not even on our Airtable yet and have like, I don't know, 100 streams, and like it's just so exciting.
1: I think it's a superpower of yours
0: It's so cool. I feel like it's a whole move from being used to top hits and like commercial songs to really going down that road of really hunting down the things that are new and their new releases and unknown artists. I don't know, it's fun. You can't always, I think, find, you know, new things every single day, but when you do, it's fun. Yeah, it's cool. Yeah, and we started out this segment with The Boilermaker by Shaky Graves, whom I'm pretty sure I have played before here at the show. This is from his latest album, which was just released, called Fondness, Etc. And he is a indie folk musician from Texas. And yeah, I think that is

0: what I have to say about shaky grapes. Yeah, that's it. Did you have anything to add about music that we were talking about before? I don't remember. I don't think so.
1: I know that I'm not really a small artist type person. Okay. I've kind of fallen into the habit of listening to those big names, like David Bowie, Freddie Mercury. Yeah. That's how I go in, and then I find stuff I like based off them.
0: Yeah.
1: I feel like you go in at like the real shallow end with this sort of thing.
0: It's a process. Mm-hmm. I don't know. I think I spent, and this is something I talk every now and then about here in the show, I used to really only listen to old music and like dead artists.
1: I love old music.
0: Yeah, same.
1: None of my top 10 artists I can see in concert.
0: Same. Absolutely. Like, I have, you know, I love old music, but I don't know. I really used to believe that that was it, and I really couldn't find the new stuff. Mm-hmm. I don't know. I think it's an exercise, you know, but there is a lot of cool things out there, and I don't know. It's just fun to find out about them. And yeah, just stay tuned to listen to More Liberty on air, on our airwaves. Yeah, thank you so much for tuning in. Up next, we're going to listen to Smoke Break by The Fence Sitters.

0: that was Smoke Break by The Fence Sitters. They are an indie rock band from St. John, Newfoundland. This is from their album called Picture Day. Oh my god, why am I mispronouncing things today? Picture Day. Thank you so much for tuning in and joining us in this broadcast of Wool Gathering, special episode with our guest Liberty here, whom you will be listening to most likely from next week onward.
1: And you'll be sick of this British accent.
0: It's gonna be so good. I'm so excited for this. Thank you so much for tuning in, tune in again next week for some more daydreamy songs, I guess. Yeah, that's it.

0: London, this is Democracy Now!
1: I know many people feel that at the start of Israel's military action in Gaza, my party didn't get it right, and I am sorry about that. The response has too often not been good enough. We need to do better.
0: As Britain's new Prime Minister, Andy Burnham, apologizes for the Labour Party's stance on Gaza, we'll speak to Britain's former Labour Party leader, British MP Jeremy Corbyn. He recently chaired a tribunal on Gaza that concluded Britain was complicit in genocide.
2: Today, we teach children about history's worst war crimes against humanity. They're asked to reflect about how those crimes ever came about. Our future history books will report with shame those that had the opportunity to stop this carnage but failed to act to achieve it.
3: Yeah, yeah.
0: We'll speak with British MP Jeremy Corbyn and the other co-chairs of the Gaza Tribunal, the Israeli political scientist Neve Gordon and the Palestinian-Jordanian international law expert Shahad Hamouri. We will talk about the tribunal, their new book, and Britain's escalating crackdown on pro-Palestinian activists. All that and more coming up.

0: Welcome to Democracy Now!, democracynow.org, The War and Peace Report. I'm Amy Goodman. We're broadcasting from the UK, from London. In Colombia, the death toll from Monday's massive earthquake has topped 250 and is expected to rise as search and rescue crews race to find survivors trapped under rubble. More than 2,700 people have been reported missing. Hundreds more are injured. This is a volunteer helping to search for victims in the city of Pereira, which was left devastated by the earthquake.
1: Three people have been rescued here and two more over there. Thank God, they're unharmed, not too badly injured. Everything's going well, thanks to all of us.
0: Geologists report that Monday's earthquake was the strongest to hit Colombia since 1970. The United States Navy said Tuesday it had fired on a Panama-flagged cargo ship attempting to break the U.S. blockade of Iranian ports in the Gulf of Oman. The missile strikes reportedly targeted the ship's engine room, leaving it disabled. The Pentagon did not say whether it killed or injured any sailors. The attack came as President Trump told reporters U.S. forces are in total control of the Strait of Hormuz. Trump's claim came as mediators in Qatar announced that negotiations between Iran and Oman over the Strait of Hormuz have reached an advanced stage. This is a spokesperson for Qatar's foreign ministry.
2: We have heard the positive statements from both capitals in the recent couple of days, and we are eagerly awaiting. Our main priority here is the reopening of the strait, maintaining the ceasefire, and making sure that we are able to push forward towards the negotiation.
0: The emerging deal would see vessels enter the strait along a northern route via Iranian waters. Ships exiting the strait would follow a southern route through Omani waters. Meanwhile, six people were killed and 10 others wounded when Iran-allied Houthi fighters attacked a ship in the Bab el-Mandeb Strait. The Houthis say the ship was carrying Saudi military equipment. Last month, the Houthis declared a naval blockade of Saudi ports. An alleged Iranian threat to assassinate President Trump led to a secret U.S. operation last month that possibly endangered the lives of journalists and White House staffers. That's according to the Washington Post, which reports Trump secretly swapped planes just before departing the NATO summit in Turkey, hiding in an airport catering truck normally used to load food and supplies onto planes. Trump was then loaded onto a smaller military aircraft that departed Turkey separately, even as the White House told the public he was flying on Air Force One alongside the reporters, White House staff, and crew members. The White House was responding to what it considered a credible Iranian threat to shoot down Air Force One. That followed the joint U.S.-Israeli assassination of Iran's supreme leader, members of his family, and other top officials in February. Stephen Cash, executive director of the Steady State, and a former CIA intelligence officer, said, quote, "It appears that the idea was we can reduce the danger to President Trump by offering up 100 or so people to be killed by the Iranians in his place," unquote. At least four civilians are dead in Russia and Ukraine after a series of deadly drone attacks overnight. Among the dead are two people killed by a Russian drone attack on Ukraine's Kherson region, and a man and child killed after Ukrainian drones struck the Russian city of Novorossiysk. This follows Russian attacks on Ukraine that killed at least 12 people the previous night, leaving dozens more wounded. Ukraine accused Russia of using North Korean missiles in those attacks and said a children's hospital was among buildings struck. According to the United Nations, Russia's holding over 16,000 Ukrainian civilians in detention. Many are kept in isolation and are not being treated according to standards of international law. This is a Ukrainian former prisoner of war who testified to the United Nations Tuesday about torture and sexual abuse by Russian forces.
3: I was lucky enough to survive. Not many of my friends were lucky enough. Two of my friends were beaten up to death in detention centers in the Donetsk region. Two of my friends died because of the conditions they were put in Russian prisons and were returned in the plastic bags to their homelands.
0: Meanwhile, a Moscow court has decided Russia's main anti-war and liberal political party cannot run in next month's parliamentary elections. On Monday, hundreds of young supporters gathered outside the Moscow courthouse during the hearing, showing their support for the anti-war party by singing songs and waving flags. In Minnesota, Lieutenant Governor Peggy Flanagan has won the Democratic Party's Senate primary, securing about 60% of the vote in a matchup against her better-funded opponent, Congresswoman Angie Craig. Flanagan had the backing of progressives, including Senators Bernie Sanders and Elizabeth Warren, who supported her calls for Medicare for All, a higher federal minimum wage, universal child care, and more. She spoke to supporters after polls closed Tuesday evening.
4: And we are going to stop Donald Trump's billion-dollar-a-day illegal war in Iran and the crushing gas and fertilizer prices. We are going to fight the corruption, whether it's in the White House or in the halls of Congress, because the grift has to stop.
0: Flanagan is a member of the White Earth Band of Ojibwe. She could become the first Native American woman to serve in the Senate. Her primary opponent, Angie Craig, was endorsed by Democratic Party leaders, including House Minority Leader Hakeem Jeffries. Craig's campaign outspent Flanagan by a more than 4-to-1 margin and benefited from nearly $10 million in dark money spent on her behalf. Craig's loss marks another defeat for AIPAC, the American-Israel Public Affairs Committee, which encouraged its members to support her campaign. Meanwhile, progressive Democrat Matt Little has won the race to fill the congressional seat Craig left to pursue her failed Senate candidacy. Little campaigned on a pledge to support Medicare for All while seeking to ban corporate money from politics. He defeated two challengers whom he accused of receiving support from AIPAC. In Wisconsin, Milwaukee County Executive David Crowley appears to have narrowly defeated Democratic Socialist Francesca Hong for the Democratic Party's gubernatorial nomination. With 98% of the expected vote tallied, Hong is trailing by about 3,000 votes, and it's unexpectedly poor showing for Hong after most polls showed her leading the race by double digits. In South Carolina, Darlene Graham will advance to a runoff in the race to win the Republican Party's nomination to replace her brother, Senator Lindsey Graham, who died in July. Darlene Graham spoke to supporters after polls closed.
5: I want to thank President Trump, his steadfast support, and his complete and total endorsement means so much to me.
0: A federal judge in Boston blocked the U.S. Postal Service from enforcing part of Trump's executive order to tighten mail-in voting rules before November's congressional elections. The order requires states to submit lists of eligible voters who may receive mail ballots. If the states refuse to do so, USPS would not deliver the ballots. Sophia Lynn Lakin, a voting rights lawyer with the ACLU, said in a statement, quote, "Today's ruling sends another necessary message to an administration that continues to weaponize portions of the government to sow chaos into our elections," she said. ICE is planning to spend up to $20 million to purchase thousands of gloves that can release painful electric shocks. This week, the Department of Homeland Security announced ICE agents and officers could begin carrying the gloves by March. The devices are manufactured by Compliant Technologies, LLC, based in Lexington, Kentucky, and have been used in recent years by municipal police departments and jails. This comes after the ACLU revealed federal immigration agents deployed to Los Angeles last summer used racist slurs against Latinos they targeted and racially profiled in operations. The discoveries came as part of a federal case that's compiled months of body camera footage, depositions, and text messages. The Trump administration's awarded a $158 million contract to a group founded by a former ICE agent to legally represent unaccompanied immigrant children in the U.S. The Minneapolis-based Our Rescue was founded in 2013 by Tim Ballard, who quit his job in federal immigration enforcement to combat the sex trafficking of children, inspiring the 2023 movie Sound of Freedom. The film drew widespread acclaim from conservatives, but others criticized it for featuring conspiracy theories perpetuated by the far-right group QAnon. Ballard abruptly left Our Rescue in July 2023, and the months after his departure, he was accused of sex trafficking, forced labor, and abusing women himself. The contract between Our Rescue and the Office of Refugee Resettlement could reportedly increase up to $244 million. This comes after the federal government also awarded a $150 million contract to a small Texas law firm with ties to the Trump administration to represent unaccompanied immigrant children in court. Burke Law Group is based in Houston and primarily focuses on administrative law. In the Democratic Republic of Congo, the number of confirmed Ebola cases has surpassed 4,000. It's now the second largest Ebola outbreak ever recorded. The World Health Organization's recommended testing an existing Ebola vaccine to see if it could protect against the strain now spreading in the DRC. This is the WHO's Director General, Tedros Adhanom Ghebreyesus.
6: It's moving really, really fast. And I can't hide it from you, my feelings, maybe. Expressing my feelings properly would be better. I'm deeply, deeply concerned by how the situation is on the ground.
0: Executions are scheduled in Alabama, Oklahoma, and Tennessee Thursday, and what would be the first time since 2010 three people are put to death on the same day in the United States. In Tennessee, Republican Governor Bill Lees refused to grant clemency to Darrell Hines, who's scheduled to be executed Thursday, despite his attorney's warnings he could suffer cruel and unusual punishment. Hines' attorney said the physician likely to oversee the execution is unqualified to insert the IV to administer lethal drugs, citing the May botched execution attempt of Tony Carruthers. Governor Lee called off Carruthers' execution and granted him a one-year reprieve after the physician struggled for about an hour to insert the IV to administer the lethal drugs. Witnesses described the scene as a bloody mess, according to the Tennessee Lookout. Hines has suffered two strokes that left him partially paralyzed. And millions of people in Greenland, Iceland, and northern Spain will witness a total solar eclipse today, the first of its kind since 1999. A partial eclipse will be visible across a vast swath of Western Europe, northwestern Africa, and some eastern states and provinces in North America. Here in London and the UK, people are scrambling to get the special glasses to witness the eclipse. And those are some of the headlines. This is Democracy Now!, democracynow.org, the War and Peace Report. I'm Amy Goodman here in London, in the UK. Coming up, the Gaza Tribunal, Britain's complicity in genocide. We'll speak to British MP Jeremy Corbyn, Niamh Gordon, and Shahid Hamouri. Stay with us.

0: rendition of the British musician Billy Bragg in our Democracy Now! Studio. This is Democracy Now!, democracynow.org. I'm Amy Goodman. We're broadcasting from London, where tonight the documentary about Democracy Now!, Steal the Story, Please, will be at the Curzon Theatre Bloomsbury in the Bertha Dock House. We'll talk more about that later. But right now, the key issue of the day, Britain's new Prime Minister, Andy Burnham, recently apologized for the Labour Party's initial stance on Gaza. On July 20th, Burnham became prime minister, succeeding Keir Starmer, who announced his resignation in June. Burnham is Britain's seventh prime minister in a decade. He's the former mayor of Manchester. Shortly before becoming prime minister, Burnham posted this video online.
1: I know many people feel that at the start of Israel's military action in Gaza, my party didn't get it right. And I am sorry about that. The response has too often not been good enough. We need to do better. Yes, we have taken some important steps. These include recognising the Palestinian state, placing sanctions on Israeli ministers and imposing waves of sanctions on violent settlers and the organisations that support them. I also fully support the restrictions on arms licences to make sure that no British bombs or bullets can be used by the IDF in Gaza or in the West Bank. But let's be honest, the UK was too slow to call for a ceasefire, and we must now do more to strengthen our approach. Israel continues to violate the ceasefire agreement, killing innocent Palestinians. We're seeing a surge in settler violence in the West Bank and East Jerusalem, and the continued expansion of illegal settlements, displacing Palestinian communities. And Netanyahu's government is clearly attempting to make a two-state solution impossible. That's why we need to do more, which includes looking at further sanctions, both on those involved in the violence in Gaza, but also looking at measures to ban trade in goods with illegal settlements. I, like many people, feel passionately about Gaza, and I will do everything I can to work with international partners to stop the suffering, to ensure the Israeli government adheres to international law, and to keep the prospect of a two-state solution alive, because this is the only way to lasting peace for both Israelis and Palestinians.
0: That was Britain's new Prime Minister, Andy Burnham. Last year, an independent Gaza tribunal was held here in London. It featured testimony from 29 witnesses, including journalists, aid workers, doctors, and international law experts. The tribunal concluded the British government was complicit in Israel's genocide in Gaza by authorizing military, economic, and political support for Israel. The tribunal was held amidst an escalating crackdown in Britain targeting pro-Palestinian activists. Since July of last year, British police have arrested over 3,000 people for expressing support for the group Palestine Action. Last year, the British government declared the group to be a terrorist organization, making support for the group punishable by up to 14 years in prison. We're joined right now by the Gaza Tribunal's three co-chairs. Jeremy Corbyn is a member of the British Parliament who served as Labour Party leader from 2015 to 2020. He has served in the British Parliament since 1983. Neve Gordon is an Israeli political scientist and professor of international law and human rights at Queen Mary University of London, the first director of Physicians for Human Rights Israel. And Shahad Hamoudi is a Palestinian-Jordanian lecturer in international law and legal theory at the University of Kent. The three have just published a new book. It's titled The Gaza Tribunal, Britain's Complicity in Genocide. We'll spend the hour with them. MP Corbyn, it's an honor to have you back on Democracy Now! Can you respond to the new Prime Minister, Andy Burnham, a man you know well over the years, and his apology? What exactly does it mean?
2: Well, it isn't really an apology. What it says is we got it wrong, which isn't quite the same thing, and says we've got to do better in the future. Then goes on to reiterate what we were told in Parliament, that no weapons being sold to Israel could be used conceivably to kill people in Gaza. Well, if that is the case, then we should cease all arms trade with Israel, and we should certainly cease being a very important supplier of parts for the F-35 jets, which are still being used to bomb and kill people in Gaza. And so it's not enough. It's not enough also to say we will sanction settlement goods, whilst at the same time not sanctioning those companies that work in and out of settlements and in Israel, which are supplying parts for other weapons. Likewise, the manufacture of weapons by Israel, by Elbit Systems, at factories in Britain. So he hasn't gone, as far as I'm concerned, anything like far enough in this. And the point you made, in addition, is that if he is serious about a complete change of policy, if he's serious, it's a big if, then why are we criminalising people who take part in protest in Britain? A number have already been convicted and face long stretches in prison. These are non-violent direct action protests. And there are also probably 2,500 to 3,000 people who've been arrested for holding a placard in contravention of the Terrorism Act 2000, which is basically labelling anyone that holds a placard up saying, "I support Palestine action," calling them a terrorist. This includes people in their 80s and even 90s, retired Anglican clergy people, and many others. It's an absurd situation. If we are going to be serious about supporting the Palestinian people and the genocide they're still going through, we would also stop allowing Israel to use the Royal Air Force Base in Akrotiri. We'd stop the sharing of security information with Israel. We would isolate Israel's military actions, all of which are directed against the Palestinian people. It's simply not enough.
0: You know, just coming into London overnight, I was looking at the news, and it's completely inundated with the controversial proposal, the plan now to release many people from prison to be able to fill it with other people. And you're talking about 3,000 people. Not clear they would all go to prison, but that's who we're talking about clearing the prisons for?
2: We're talking about serious criminals being released early in order to make space for peaceful protesters who have simply said it's not on their conscience any longer that they can do nothing about the killing of Palestinian people. It is an absurd situation. I do think, by the way, there needs to be a reform of our prison system, and prisons should be a place of rehabilitation and education rather than solely of punishment. But then that's maybe it's a wider issue. But we're concentrating on this work that we did, which was, and it was wonderful working with Shahad and Neve to do this.
0: And I want to talk about the tribunal, but one more thing.
2: Sure.
0: With your position as MP, you've presented a private member's bill to Parliament. You did that about a year ago. Now, for the world, they don't understand private member's bill, but is this still relevant, and what did you propose?
2: It's extremely relevant and is still very relevant. Because the government had consistently refused to have an open inquiry into the way decisions were made, what information was shared in the bombardment of Gaza, and the use of RAF bases, I then proposed a private member's bill, which means it's a backbench bill by an individual MP, I myself. It got through its first stage, and so we had the bill printed and published and the details of the bill very carefully thought out and presented. It was then blocked for the main debate, which is when it would become a live issue within Parliament. And we expected that. And so we then set up the independent tribunal, which we're now talking about. We're now into a new session of Parliament, because each parliamentary session lasts around a year. The new session is underway. I've secured a slot for the 11th of September to present the bill again, and hopefully, I can't predict for certainty what will happen, we get a debate on it. Basically, what we're saying is, after the Iraq war, the complicity of Britain in the war crimes in Iraq became very obvious through Sir John Chilcot's inquiry. We want another inquiry, but this time with more teeth, to deal with the connivance of people in misleading information, selling weapons which have been used to kill people. If the Foreign Office are really expecting us to believe that none of these weapons that we're selling to Israel at the moment can be used to kill anybody in Gaza, then we need to know exactly what weapons are being sold. We don't.
0: Professor Neve Gordon, you are getting a number of signatures. You can tell us how many. An open letter, what, to the Prime Minister. Can you explain what you are calling for?
3: So, again, the Prime Minister said that Britain got it wrong, and we are suggesting that if it got it wrong, then this shouldn't remain on the realm of discourse, but should manifest itself into action. So we're raising, of course, the criminalization of the Palestine Action activists, and we can talk a bit more about how they've been criminalized maybe later on. And we're calling to deprescribe the group, which was prescribed as a terrorist group in July 2025.
0: If you could actually address that right now, because I think it can be puzzling to many people around the world that these protesters are now called terrorists, and there are a handful who have been sentenced.
3: So there's two issues here. One is we have a group of people that decided that protesting and calling on the government to change its actions is no longer viable in terms of bringing about change. And therefore, they have decided to take direct action and to try to stop the transfer of these weapons that have been used to kill Palestinians in Gaza to the Israeli military to be used for the destruction of the Gaza Strip. They have been criminalized by the British government in such a way that they have been prescribed not as a radical movement, but as an actual terrorist group. And if they are a terrorist group, that then the sentences they will receive for carrying out what could be really minor property offenses, like writing graffiti on an airplane, as a terrorist act. And anyone that supports them, and that's the 3,000 and somewhat retired people that you mentioned, can also be sentenced to jail. Now, what happened, the second issue is that what happened in the trials is that these people were not allowed to explain their motivations. Now, let me give you an example. Let's say someone wants to attack, right here in the studio, Jeremy Corbyn, and Shia jumps up and pushes that person away. And that person sprains their ankle and sues Shahid. She is not allowed to explain in court that basically she was trying to defend Corbyn from the attack. So these people that were sentenced are not allowed to explain their motivation to prevent a much greater harm than the harm that they carried out, which was the destruction of property. That is not allowed in court. And then the British people, the legislature also distinguished between the verdict and the sentencing. So the jury could not hear their motivations, had to decide whether they destroyed some property, decided that they did indeed destroy some property, but then instead of being tried for a criminal offense of the destruction of property, they were tried as terrorists. So there's a separation between verdict and sentencing, and the judge can decide on that separation and can decide to judge them as terrorists for a crime that actually the whole court case was about the destruction of property.
0: So I want to turn to the case of the British lawyer facing contempt charges over his closing speech during a trial of Palestine Action activists. Rajiv Menon KC is accused of misleading the jury and ignoring directions by the judge when representing Charlotte Head, one of the four activists jailed for criminal damage after they broke into an Elbit Systems weapons factory in Filton in August of 2024. At a recent online webinar titled Descent into Authoritarianism, the Rajiv Menon KC case, legal experts spoke about the contempt of court charges being brought against Menon. At the end of the event, Menon himself spoke briefly to thank supporters and spoke about the case of the Filton 24, the activists arrested and charged for their direct action break-in at the Elbit Systems weapons factory. This is what he said.
4: It would be remiss of me not to acknowledge the Filton 24, the incredible young people who risked everything. Excuse me. To speak truth to power and to do what they thought was right when they engaged in direct action against the Elbit Systems factory in Filton. It was an enormous privilege for me to represent Charlotte Head together with Simon and Kate. We fight on for her against the draconian sentence that she received from the very judge who instigated the proceedings against me. And that battle will continue as long as it needs to continue.
0: So that's Rajiv Menon, who has been held now in contempt of court. The attorney for the Palestine Action activists, Israeli professor Neve Gordon, you cite him directly in this letter, open letter that scores of people have signed on to, scholars and practitioners of international law. Talk about including him and what exactly you are demanding of Prime Minister Burnham in this open letter.
3: Well, basically, the judge is not allowing the defense lawyers to defend their clients. It's not allowing to explain the context in which their actions took place, and is not allowing the lawyer to do his job in this case. And when the lawyer tried to do his job, which is his calling, I need to the best of my effort to defend these people, he was held in contempt of court. And if it goes through, he might even be debarred. And this is one of the UK's major barristers and who is well respected. And it is unheard of, this kind of attack, both on the activists that were not allowed to speak during the trials and explain their motivations, and about the defense team that were not allowed to carry their jobs. And I don't, and so there's a whole, what we see here is, again, this, I think, is also part of the complicity of the British government, because as it enhances diplomatic support, inviting the president of Israel to come to meetings here, the one that signed the rockets on the Gaza border that were later being launched against civilians in Gaza. As it's doing that, it is introducing new legislation that includes what we've just discussed, but also includes outlawing speech like From the River to the Sea, Intifada, anti-Zionism, and things like that, to silence any kind of mobilization and collective action against probably the worst crime in the 21st century. And so we're seeing this double movement of those that have been supporting the genocide basically being spread a red carpet, while those that take a stance and come out against it being criminalized.
0: I want to bring in the third author of the new book, The Gaza Tribunal, Britain's Complicity in Genocide, Shahid Hamouri, Palestinian-Jordanian lecturer in international law and legal theory at the University of Kent, served as co-chair of the Gaza Tribunal, along with the Israeli professor Niamh Gordon and the British MP Jeremy Corbyn. Thanks so much for being with us, Shahid. If you could start off by talking about the awareness within the British populace, the public, how their taxpayer dollars are spent. What is the awareness of Britain's relationship with Israel?
5: So to begin with, let's be very clear. Had it not been for the UK's material support to Israel, we could have saved tens of thousands of lives. And it was very clear for the people who went to the street that if something were to happen by the UK's government, we're able to save those lives. So an apology coming far too late into the future is almost offensive rather than anything that would relinquish people or allow us to breathe. So as to the British people's understanding of what was happening, it is indeed very disturbing to see the distortion that happened through mainstream media, such as the BBC, for example, where representations of Palestinians as less human were not only normalized, but also deep fear of the other was ingrained over and over and over again. Listening to the news, it was as if one is listening to the world saying that their life, and specifically their right to say no to a settler colony that has deprived us of our life for five generations now, is criminalized over and over again. And the sad thing is that not only were the British people not allowed to know what was happening within their money, but also they were not allowed to even protest it. And whoever protests it is also demonized within the media space. So this was clearly where the edge of the so-called democratic system has reached. We've reached the edge of the establishment's rule and the establishment's space where it allows us to express our opinions, in the sense that the moment that we touch its own interests in West Asia, and Israel being the main factor of that interest in facilitating that, that is where everything stops. That is where an autoimmune reaction happens within the system, so natural within the system that it automatically reacted by blocking out any imagination, any understanding or humanization to stop this bloodshed.
0: Shahid Hamouri, you've talked about what's happened in the streets, but also the suites and the government offices, that there was a kind of policy to silence and even punish civil servants who dared to speak out.
5: So as we saw in the testimonies that were presented in front of us, civil servants, and it must be said very close to or invoking questions that were discussed in the Nuremberg trials, were faced with an option of you're either damned if you speak or damned if you don't, in the sense that if they were to follow their own consciousness and say no against decisions that would give economic support to Israel, and let's be clear, under international law, any support to Israeli war economy, not just to the settlement economy, was a form of supporting the genocide and falls outside of the UK's obligations, when they try to notify that, and when other civil servants try to note that sending weapons or anything of the like is indeed in violation of Britain's own law as well as international law, they are faced with a choice. You either leave your job or you stay silent.
0: I wanted to go to Mark Smith. He testified at the Gaza Tribunal. He was a British Foreign Office official who resigned in protest over continued arms sales to Israel. This was back in August 2024. Smith was the lead official on the UK Arms Export Licensing Report, which assessed whether the UK was legally compliant. He chose to only testify by voice. I want to get your response to this, Shahid. This is some of his testimony.
6: What I witnessed while working on that report was profoundly concerning. While I was working on the report, I was routinely asked to change the report. This was not to correct mistakes. or to ensure accuracy, as would normally be the case with a civil service report. But I was actually asked to alter the wording, placement of paragraphs, and to omit key information so that it, quote unquote, sounded less bad. So this is absolutely counter to what we are trained to do as civil servants, and it's something that I have never witnessed in my career, either prior to or following working on this particular report. It was also fully understood in the department that we would have these conversations in person and not want those conversations to be requested by a court. So for anybody listening here, there have been hundreds, if not thousands, of conversations within the walls of the Foreign Office on the most controversial aspects of our arms sales policy, which will never be seen by the public, which will never be put into a court, even a closed court, because we have them in person.
0: So that was Mark Smith testifying at the Gaza Tribunal last year in London, chaired by our three guests today. He was a British Foreign Office official who resigned in protest. And this is Fran Heathcote, a British trade unionist and General Secretary of the Public and Commercial Services Union.
7: We further believe that across some areas in the civil service and its related areas, the civil service code is being used to prevent our members engaging in activity to help the people of Gaza.
0: Fran Heathcote, British trade unionist, Mark Smith, Shahid Hamoudi, talk about the significance of this testimony and also where this tribunal led.
5: So indeed, so as I said, when we teach students about the Nuremberg trials, we ask them how were civil servants that were put in such positions, what is their moral responsibility? What we have with Mark Smith is someone who is clear that signing this paper is to have not only blood on his hand, but to be complicit in the most atrocious crimes of which we cannot speak. And the fact that we see this this reaction at all levels of the UK's government tells us how deeply ingrained is the establishment in establishing the borders of how far can British rule of law as well as British democracy go, and within spaces where we're not allowed to speak when you see these things. These people were deprived of their human rights to say no to being complicit in a genocide, and indeed this is one of the most dangerous red lights that we could see in any government, whereby

0: musician who'd ask for performing in our Democracy Now! Studio. This is Democracy Now!, democracynow.org, The War and Peace Report. I'm Amy Goodman. We're broadcasting from London today and tomorrow on Thursday. As we go back to the Gaza Tribunal, one of the witnesses was plastic surgeon Dr. Victoria Rose. She first joined Missions to Gaza through the charity Ideals in 2019, where she contributed to the development and training of limb reconstruction specialists in Gaza. Since 2024, she's undertaken multiple humanitarian missions in Gaza. In her testimony, she spoke about operating on children each and every day, and shared her operating history from one single day in May of 2025.
1: I looked at one day's operating in May, and we operated on six children. We started with an 18-month-old child. That's not the youngest child I treated, with a 15% burn. We then went on to a three-year-old boy with a 35% burn. In the UK, that is a 50-50 survival burn, and it would go to probably one of only two units that would be able to look after that child. I then operated on a five-year-old girl who had had her arm blown off. She was down for an amputation, but we managed to salvage half of her hand and most of her forearm and shoulder. I then operated on her sister, whilst my colleagues operated on her mother in the theatre next door. Her sister had had her left cheek and shoulder blown off. I then operated on a seven-year-old girl who had had her knee blown off. And my final case was a 13-year-old boy who had had his left ankle blown off. And his brother was being operated in the theatre next door.
0: Dr. Victoria Rose testifying at the Gaza Tribunal in London last year. Again, we are joined by the co-chairs of the Gaza Tribunal, Shahad Hamouri, who teaches at the University of Kent, Niamh Gordon here in London, a professor, and British MP Jeremy Corbyn, who ended up co-authoring a book together, The Gaza Tribunal, Britain's Complicity in Genocide. Niamh Gordon, we just listened to what happened in a hospital. You are formerly the first director of Physicians for Human Rights Israel. I'm wondering if you can talk about Israel's systematic attacks on hospitals and healthcare workers in Gaza, not to mention journalists right now, and also how Britain has dealt with the issue of international law, the UK questioning the ICC's jurisdiction to protect Israel.
2: So

0: We heard from Victoria Rose about one day operating on children. In the testimony itself, we also heard about the conditions under which she was operating. And these are conditions where all the hospitals, all 36 hospitals in the Gaza Strip, were bombed. A lot of them damaged, but many of them completely destroyed, and where there was no Israel did not allow access to medicine, did not allow access to fuel that you need for electricity to run these hospitals, and basically systematically and deliberately decimated the medical field in the Gaza Strip. And I would say we need the listener needs to understand that when you're attacking a hospital that serves a large population, it's not only the harm that is generated through the immediate attack, but it is the reverberating harm. And that reverberating harm, I would suggest, is equal to a weapons of mass destruction, because the amount of people that are going to be killed from these attacks is today unknown, but it's in thousands.
1: And Dr. Abu Safia, the head of the Kamel Adwan Hospital in Gaza, still imprisoned?
0: So we have 1,700 health workers that were killed in the Gaza Strip, and that is about three times the more than the level of civilians. So you're three times more likely to be killed in the Gaza Strip if you're a health worker than if you are a civilian. And then we have scores of doctors and healthcare workers that were disappeared or taken into Israeli jails. And we know that in these jails they have been tortured and some of them have been raped. So there's a systematic assault on the life-saving and life-sustaining situation in the Gaza Strip. And the English government is instead of looking at this pattern of assault where we have over 900 attacks on medical units in Gaza, instead of looking at it and seeing there's a pattern here, it's systematic and deliberate, is looking at each and every single attack and saying maybe there was a reason to attack it because maybe combatants were hiding in the hospitals, and what we see is only trees and we've lost sight of the forest. And the forest is the destruction of the health system in Gaza.
1: British MP Jeremy Corbyn. In the United States, the majority of the those who voted in the Democratic caucus, we have not seen this before, people like Congressmember Ro Khanna and others, voted to end military support for Israel. Talk about the shift, if there is one, in the British Parliament, and also coming back to your new Prime Minister, Andy Burnham, where he was on this, and the space you feel what role protest plays in moving this forward.
2: I want to say a big thank you to all those in the United States that have protested and marched for Gaza, marched for the Palestinian people, because I know the hardship they faced, and I know the number of students that lost positions because of the encampments and so much else. So I want to say a big thank you to all our friends in the US for what they've done and continue to do on this, and it's clearly making a difference. Look at the election results in the Democrat primaries, look at the change that's happening. In Britain, it's been a more complicated process because the British government's relationship with Israel is incredibly close. It is security cooperation, and there is a huge Israeli influence on the British political system. And it's very hard to hit back against that in support of the Palestinian people. But nevertheless, we've had enormous demonstrations in Britain. The biggest was almost 1 million who marched on the US embassy. And I think my estimation is almost 2 million people in Britain have done something in support of the Palestinian cause. Parliament is way behind the curve in all this, but it's beginning to change. Way behind the curve, but change is happening before my very eyes. One night there was a maneuver in Parliament to prevent a vote on a ceasefire. The reaction, the public reaction, was so huge on that. A week later, you couldn't move for Labour MPs using the word ceasefire in their speeches in Parliament. Things have changed. Now, Andy Burnham said what he said. I think it's inadequate. I think it's very late. I think it's very unclear. But nevertheless, he only said that for a reason. And that was the reason was the electoral pushback against the Labour Party because of its complicity in genocide and because of the findings of what this book is about. And so my message is this. Protest works. It can be very frustrating going on a march. You think, well, what have I done? I've just been on a march. Whereas the Palestinian people are losing everything as a result. If it's all we can do, it's an act of solidarity, it does change things. But the points that Niamh was making, the points that Shahad was making, Palestinian kids are dying of starvation, of dehydration, of operations that can't succeed because of a lack of anaesthetic and even antiseptic. And within a few kilometres, everything is available. This is a human-made murder of Palestinian children. It is an act of genocide. Protest, please. Do all you can. Our book is part of that protest. And we sent copies to Andy Burnham and to Ed Miliband and invited them to meet us to discuss the findings of our tribunal and have the courage to set up a government-sponsored public inquiry into Britain's complicity.
1: And Shahad Hamouri, from Palestine to Iran, your final thoughts?
3: Well, they're all the same part of what needs to happen. And in the sense, if the UK regrets its position in relation to Palestine, then the UK needs to stop supporting the US in its attacks against Israel. Further destabilization, as well as taking it away against the sovereignty of nations within West Asia. The US, UK should have never been in West Asia. It's an area for its people, not for the plunder and exploitation of foreigners.
1: Mm-hmm. And do you feel that Andy Burnham is listening?
3: I highly doubt it, to be honest. However, we shall try with every single point that we have to bring forward the paradoxes of what has happened to the English legal system as well as the English democratic system in order to put a mirror in front of them so that they can no longer claim any moral superiority after their hands are full of blood. And hoping that with that we can bring forward change little by little as per the fact that the British people are more than ever, as per the American people, aware of what is happening and aware of a very simple fact. And that is the people of the region should never be controlled by foreign entities, and they have every right to live equally like everyone else.
1: I want to thank you all for being with us. Shahad Hamouri, Palestinian-Jordanian lecturer in international law and legal theory, University of Kent. Niamh Gordon, Israeli political scientist, professor of international law and human rights at Queen Mary University of London. And British MP Jeremy Corbyn. They three co-chaired the Gaza Tribunal and co-authored the new book just out, The Gaza Tribunal, Britain's Complicity in Genocide. That does it for our show. I hope you all have glasses to see the total eclipse tonight.
4: We're getting a little too close to the sun. Depress the aerothermal terminal research jets. Accelerate the isothermal axiocetabine vaporometers. Invert the compression radial ratio. Energize the tandem ailerons verdigris while I turn up this interplanetary microphone.
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7: Hey, you're listening the Traveling Salesman Program. I'm Ron Leary, and we're here right up till 6:30. We're going to start the show off this week with a brand new album from King Tuff. It's called Moo. And the track we're going to hear is Stairway to Nowhere. It's right here on CJAM.

All right, you listen to CJAM, and that was Vancouver's Mock Media track called Motor City Rock from brand new release Rat Bastard. And before that was Montreal's La Securite. That's a new album there as well, Bingo. That's an album, and we heard a track, Snack City, and then we started the show off this week with a record I haven't heard too much yet, but what I have heard, I'm really digging quite a lot. It's a King Tuff album's Moo, and the track there is Stairway to Nowhere. Let's swing back here to Vancouver. I dig this band quite a bit, Tops. I'm going to hear a track off their most recent record from perhaps about a year ago, maybe. Bury the Keys, the album. And the track we're going to hear is Falling on My Sword. This is a Traveling Salesman, folks, and you're listening right here on CJAM.

You're listening here to CJAM, and that's PEI's The Burning Hell from their record from last year, 2025, Ghost Palace. And track there was Summer Olympics in Matthias Calm. Burning Hell, they made a combined record with Carsey Blanton that we've been playing on the show an absolute ton the last month or two, and which is called Everything is Great. And yeah, that's we're hoping to get Matthias on the line next week or two, actually. And we've been kind of trying to line this up here and talk about that great new record they made with Carsey and a massive huge tour they got coming up. But anyways, let's keep rolling here. This is Dagmar Zuniga. It's from a new record, In Filth, Your Mystery is Kingdom. And the track we're going to hear is called Photography the Hard Way. It's right here on CJAM.

Hey, there is Toronto's Christine Bougie, such a great guitar player, lap steel player, in high demand up there in the studio and touring with other folks, but also occasionally putting out her own solo records. And that's the title track from a brand new record that came out earlier this year called How to Care for Introverts. And we started the short set off with Dagmar Zuniga, a track called Photography the Hard Way, and that's a brand new record there as well. And Filth, Your Mystery is Kingdom. Well, stick around, folks. We're going to slip out here for a couple quick messages, and then we're going to come right back in with an album that we've been having in very high rotation. And I imagine we'll stick that way for a little bit still. It's Cut Worms coming up right after this.

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just heard Eleni Mandel from her latest record, Tailspin, a track called Lemon Tree. And then before that was Big Thief, who's playing this August 10th at Masonic. I think that's this Monday, if I'm not mistaken. That's my favorite Big Thief track there. It's called Shark Smile from their 2017 release, Capacity. And yeah, that's going to be a fantastic show. And then we started that set off with the Cutworms from their brand new record, Transmitter. And the track there was Walk in an Absent Mind. Let's keep rolling along. We're going to swing back out to BC. I think maybe the island, perhaps Victoria. This is Johnny Zither's. Put a record out a few months back now called Clydesdale, and we're going to hear the track Love and Empathy. You're listening here on CJAM, folks.

Hey, listen here, C Jam. That was, I believe, somewhere in Alberta. Jake Vaylin, track called Ain't Gonna Work Tomorrow. I think I could be wrong, but I think that's a Lister, it's a Flat and Scruggs tune there. That's from the brand new record there from Jake, doing a bunch of old standards, called This Is Jake Vaylin. And before that was Saskatchewan's Ellen Frosia. Saskatoon, I believe. Sort of new release. We played a fair bit on this show called Solitary Songs, and the track we heard this week was Wondering When. And then we started the show off with British Columbia's Johnny Zither's track called Love and Empathy from their latest release, Clydesdale. We're going to keep rolling along. We're going to head up to the nation's capital here. This here is one of my good friends, John Carroll. He's been playing just, you know, the working class musician, just been playing 3, 4, 5 gigs a night for 20 plus years up there in Ottawa. He's an exceptional writer, performer, and he's been playing the legendary Chateau Lafayette for about 22 or 3 years now. And for those fans out there of the movie Nirvana, the band, the TV show, the movie, for those fans, in the scene where they call up The Laugh, which is the Chateau Lafayette in Ottawa, and they are talking about John, who's running the open mic. This is, in fact, the John Carroll. So we're going to hear a track from his release called Lost Radio. It's from 2007, and it's a track called The Lafayette. It's right here on CJAM, folks.

Well, no kind of medicine for Dr. Spooner's ends. And what he had could cripple law and if it didn't kill. But somehow he made his way and no one really knows how for sure. With a quart of holy water, he was.

0: Right. There is the great PEI legend, folk blues man there, Al Tuck, from his classic song called 5-0. It's from a record from about 10 years ago, but the song's from quite long before that, and it was quite the underground legendary hit out east there, long before he ever put it to tape. 5-0. Great tune, Al Tuck. And I tried to squeeze some Al in there at the end of last week, but ran out of time, so we doubled back this week. And I caught word that there's a film, a documentary film about Al Tuck, which will be incredibly fascinating, as he's I'm trying to figure out how I say this. I've done a fair bit of touring with Al, and it's quite an interesting scene to see moving into all these different towns out east with Al, and seeing how he's both revered and less so as well. So Al Tuck, new documentary called My Blues Away. I think it might be coming to Windsor this fall, so I'll keep you posted on that. And before that, we had the mayor of the Byward Market there, John Carroll. I've been playing the Lafayette, Chateau Lafayette now for 20 plus years and all over the city, really. That's a track called The Laugh from his release, Lost Radio, from way back 2007. But yeah, two great working musicians, singer-songwriter guys in the country. Stick with us here, folks. We're going to take a little jump out here for a couple quick messages, and then we're going to come right back in with a brand new Windsor release, I Know Karate. I put out a brand new record, just came in this week to the station, called Self-Powered, and we're going to hear the track Gifted right after this.
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Hey, listen, here's CJM, and that there was Amisburg's Bethany Delamonte, track called Wasting Time, came in on the CJM Singles Club this past month, and for all those local Windsor, Detroit artists out there, the station here does allow for singles to be submitted for consideration for the Singles Club. So if you're out there, I got a brand new release out and you want to reach out to CJM, head on over to cjam.ca, and it's in one of the links there. Look for CJM Singles Club. They'll have all the details there. And we heard a track before that from June's submission there to the Singles Club there. That was Parker Ouellette, track called Drawn From Memory. That's a real great tune. I know Parker's got a brand new song out, and I'm expecting that to come into the station any day now. And we started that set off with I Know Karate, brand new record, Self-Powered is the release, and that's a lead-off track for that, Gifted. And we're going to have Jake Van Dongen in the studio here in a couple weeks to talk about the release and their album release that's coming up this August 29th at the Walkerville Brewery. That's I Know Karate, brand new record. So let's keep rolling along. We're going to stick another set here in Windsor. Why not? Lots of talent here, and lots of jazz talent as well. One of my very faves here is Russ Macklem. He's such an exceptional talent. And yeah, he put a new record out last year called Introducing the Russ Macklem Detroit Quintet. It's a killer unit. And talking to Russ on the DH patio a couple days ago. And we're going to get him in the show here. And we're going to talk about his latest release. He's playing across the river a lot in Detroit all the time. First Friday at Motor City Wine, I believe. But yeah, let's hear a track from his 2025 release, Introducing the Russ Macklem Detroit Quintet. This is the lead-off track here, The Coyote, Part 1. You listen to CJM, folks.

second back-to-back set. All winds are there. That's Posh Toboggan from their record from a couple months ago called Crunch Potential, track called 3G. And you can catch them playing this Friday night downtown Windsor at Villains Bistro. That's Posh Toboggan, folks. And before that was Windsor's Austin DiPietro. I guess everyone's from Windsor from this set, but Austin DiPietro. Release just came out a few weeks ago now, live at Mackenzie Hall Jazz. This week we heard If I Had You, and yeah, you can catch Austin DiPietro in the Borderland Ensemble playing Detroit Jazz Fest this Labor Day weekend. So great to see Austin and the band getting over there. So, and then before that, we had Russ Macklem, track called The Coyote Part 1, and that's from last year's release, Introducing the Russ Macklem Detroit Quintet. He's not playing with the Detroit Quintet this year, but is backing up a few other artists at the Jazz Fest as well. So it's great to see Windsor well represented this year at the Detroit Jazz Festival. Well, that nearly does it for us at the Traveling Salesman here this week. I'm Ron Leary. We're here every Wednesday, 5 to 6:30. Thanks for hanging around. I'm going to leave you off with one of my, hero singer-songwriters here. This is Jeff Tweedy. You'll know him from Wilco and Uncle Tupelo. This is from his solo release from last year, which is called Twilight Override, track called Enough. It's right here on CJAM

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1: Hey guys, what is up? It's Layla.
2: It's Holden.
1: And we're back for Wait What Happened. Yay!
2: Yeah, another week, we made it.
1: So we started off today with Fill in the Blank by Car Seat Headrest. And then we had Dirty Wedding Dress by The Bleachers, which I believe is off of their newly released album.
2: Yeah, great album. That's my favorite song off of it.
1: And then we had I Drive a Lot by Starflyer 59. 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Then we had Lola Stars and Stripes by The Stills, Love Me For Me, Rina Sawayama, and then T-Shirt by The Beaches, who I think The Beaches played at Caesars recently-ish.
2: Did they?
1: Yeah, I believe so. I think they're
2: Andrew
1: like a Canadian band. They're like a Canadian band that I think like...
2: They are Canadian. They just won a Juno again, I think for like the third year in a row.
1: I think they're known as like a lesbian band. Like, I think, like, a lot of lesbians are, like, really into them.
2: Oh.
1: Which I think, based off, like, the lyrics of their songs, that kind of adds up.
2: They're good.
1: Yeah.
2: They have one really good song that I can't remember the name of now. Orpheus, I think that's them.
1: Mm-hmm. I think so.
2: It's, like, a good, like, summer song.
1: They're all women bands, so you gotta respect that. Of course. Nah, boo, yay. But
2: what happened this week?
1: Well, I wanted to talk about, okay, FIFA World Cup in Toronto is happening soon. How they were saying that, like, all of these hotels had raised their prices because of, it happening in there. But then no one's buying any hotels. Like, no one, like, people aren't buying tickets.
2: Really?
1: Mm-hmm. Like, people aren't buying, like, reserving hotels or anything.
2: The tickets are so expensive, like, for, like, the games. It's ridiculous.
1: I mean, I guess that makes sense. It's, like, FIFA.
2: Yeah, but they're like thousands of dollars.
1: Like thousands of dollars?
2: I'm pretty sure.
1: Really?
2: I mean, don't quote me on it. I'm not.
1: I mean, that sounds accurate. Sure. Especially in Toronto, you're paying Canadian.
2: Yeah, but I saw all the players were in like somewhere in this. I think they were in like Charlotte, like North Carolina, like training.
1: Yeah.
2: And they were like, well, why are they training like in the U.S. like the Canadian team? And they were like, we're training for the humidity because it's going to be Toronto in the middle of summer.
1: Oh. And it's being held at Rogers Stadium, which is, like, the new venue that they built pretty much, like, essentially for Coldplay at first. Last year, when Coldplay was on tour, because they didn't have...
2: They built Rogers?
1: Because they didn't have a venue that could, like, accommodate what Coldplay's stage and stuff was like.
2: Because their concerts are, like, crazy.
1: It was a very, like, big, intricate thing.
2: And then people still call them, like, indie.
1: Yeah.
2: Or, like, alternative. They call them alternative.
1: Like, small. I'm like, no, that's Coldplay. Yeah. But... Yeah, so they pretty much, like, built it, I'm pretty sure, at first, because Coldplay was happening. And now it's obviously being used for a lot of people, because, like, they're replacing it with, like, Rogers Arena instead.
2: Yeah.
1: And they're still going there. But I've heard it's bad. I've heard it's very bad. Because I know that it's, like, the subway station, you still have, like, a long walk to the venue, from the venue. And because it's, like, inaccessible... By, like, car, like, it's super hard to get there by, like, public transportation other than the subway. And so everyone is, like, leaving trying to get on the subway.
2: Yeah.
1: Like, 50,000 people, whatever.
2: I just looked up the ticket prices for, like, just the first game. So it was Canada versus Bosnia. Versus Bosnia, we'll say. 1,300 Canadian for the ticket.
1: For, like, any, like the cheapest ticket?
2: That's just, like, for, like, the, I mean, that's, like, a nobody game.
1: Yeah.
2: If it's, like, an actual, I mean, let's see.
1: What would be considered, like, an actual game for FIFA?
2: I don't know, like, Germany, France, any of, like, the EU teams, or, like, Brazil or something.
1: It's crazy that didn't Canada... No, Canada invented basketball.
2: I think, like, a Canadian guy, but he was in the States when he did it. Mr. Abby taught us this. I remember in grade 4.
1: I just remember we had an agenda, and it said that we invented it, and that's how
2: I know
1: that.
2: Oh, my God, agendas. Uh-huh. Did we have to pay, like, $10 for those? Or is it
1: $2?
2: $2. $2. They scammed me. I paid $10. yeah. I don't know. I would go to a FIFA game if it wasn't so expensive. Like, it'd be cool to watch, I think.
1: Well, sure. But, I mean, I did go to a game. I went to a game when I was in the UK.
2: But not FIFA.
1: No, not FIFA. No.
2: FIFA's also such a horrible
1: company.
2: Like in every way.
1: I feel like wasn't there like the trailer for FIFA World Cup super like AI?
2: I don't know about the trailer, but did you see like the hate for like the FIFA song this year? And then they ended up bringing Shakira back because of the hate they got.
1: Really? I didn't
2: see that. I forget who the song was.
1: Wasn't it Tyla?
2: I have no idea. I forget who it was, but it was like so bad. Mm-hmm. And then I think they like brought Shakira back because they needed good publicity.
1: I feel like Shakira is such like a...
2: It's iconic now.
1: I forget how much of an icon Shakira is. She really like brought the worlds together if you think about it, because it was the FIFA World Cup. So
2: yeah,
1: it like really brought the nations together.
2: I want the speed song. Wasn't that like official last
1: World Cup?
2: Was that the official song last one?
1: I don't think so.
2: I thought it was.
1: That song is so... I have to listen to that song a lot at work. I love that song.
2: Wait, you listen to it at work?
1: The kids.
2: Mm-hmm. Oh, that work. Mm-hmm. Okay.
1: Yeah.
2: I thought you meant like they played it. No. It's like no way.
1: But we listened to it then. It's kind of like, it's like a hype song though. It gets them very hype.
2: Yeah. Like, they were playing the new Olivia Rodrigo single at work the other day. They already have it on the playlist.
1: The Cure?
2: Drop Dead.
1: Oh, Drop
2: Not the
1: Dead.
2: new one.
1: No, because
2: yeah.
1: I meant, because they're not sending The Cure. Speaking of, Olivia Rodrigo dropped a new song on Friday called The Cure.
2: It was good.
1: It was good. Very good.
2: The music video was cool. I like
1: the music video was very cool. Go watch it. I'm talking more to the people listening, not you, but that's okay. They're not sending The Cure to radio, they said.
2: No?
1: No.
2: Wait, so we can't play it?
1: But, yeah. It's really good. I mean, so she unveiled the track list as well.
2: Oh,
1: did you see that? Yeah.
2: No, is it on... Can I see it on Spotify?
1: Maybe. Probably on her Instagram, though. There's, like, the list. But when she has posted it, she split it into two parts, like Girl So In Love and You Seem Pretty Sad. And so people, like the album has, she like kind of categorized them by like happy song, sad song, and the track list reveal.
2: I see it's on Spotify too. All is just as one thing, obviously, because it's the album.
1: But I mean, I'm sure that's misleading and it's not going to be really in that order exactly, but I don't know. I'm so excited.
2: It's 13 tracks too. That's good.
1: Mm-hmm. Pretty lengthy.
2: Yeah, 15 days, 4 hours, 53 minutes, and 20 seconds.
1: Wow, you got it down to the seconds.
2: You got it down to the seconds on here. I'm excited. I hope it's good.
1: Yeah.
2: I was at the thrift store today, and I saw an Olivia Rodrigo t-shirt. It was like Olivia Rodrigo on the top. Bottom text was the vampire.
1: Yeah.
2: And it was a picture, and I promise you it was not Olivia Rodrigo in the picture.
1: I know what shirt you're talking about, because it was like on Olivia Rodrigo Twitter. Like, they were talking about, because that like shirt became a meme because everyone's like, who the hell
2: is
1: this?
2: Okay, so it's not her, right?
1: Well, it's supposed to be her.
2: It's just like not her.
1: No,
2: wait, that's like an actual thing?
1: Yeah.
2: Because me and Mary were at the thrift, and we saw it, and I was like, it looks like this isn't Olivia Rodrigo. Like, this is some random person.
1: No,
2: on this
1: yeah, everyone's
2: t-shirt.
1: Like, this is not, like, it doesn't look like her. It's so weird.
2: Oh, that's hilarious.
1: It's so funny, though. Okay, Riverdale. You know Riverdale. We've watched Riverdale.
2: Yeah. I know Riverdale.
1: KJ Apa. Archie.
2: Archie, yeah.
1: So his actor has.
2: The blonde one, right?
1: Nope, redhead.
2: Oh, okay. Yeah.
1: He has this whole shtick he's doing, like an alter ego called Mr. Fantasy. And
2: Mr. Dork.
1: It's like a whole like music alter ego. So like he's releasing music under Mr. Fantasy, and he has this like bang bulk like bob, super short bob wig type thing, and like messed up teeth, and it's supposed to be like a shtick, and he gets like famous people in his music videos and stuff, but he's supposed to be like crazy, but everyone knows it's KJ Apa.
2: I didn't.
1: Well,
2: I wouldn't have.
1: You would have.
2: Would I? Would I
1: recognize it? Looks like
2: him?
1: KJ Apa.
2: I see redheads and I see people with no soul. I don't know if I can say that.
1: Is that true?
2: Yeah.
1: They're a bit scary. They're spooky.
2: They're just not right.
1: There's just something
2: off, and it's the hair.
1: It's the hair. Because, like, why is it red? Why is it red? That's not like.
2: If you dye it red, sure, but it shouldn't come like that out of the factory.
1: It's true. But the shtick is just so... It's pretty popular. People are liking it because, like, it's generating buzz, obviously.
2: Is it good? Music, is it good?
1: It's, like, fine.
2: Yeah.
1: He's releasing a whole album soon.
2: Oh.
1: So maybe I'll give it a listen once that comes out.
2: Yeah.
1: But it's just...
2: I probably won't.
1: No.
2: But...
1: No.
2: If you add a song to the...
1: Yeah, maybe I'll play it on here for everyone to listen to Mr. Fantasy.
2: Yeah. There's really not much happening, like, this week. If you guys can't tell...
1: Oh, okay, yeah. So I saw a video of MD Motivator in Toronto.
2: Isn't he fully like out of Windsor now?
1: I don't know. I mean, I know he was at the Drake album release party.
2: I thought he was in like New York doing stuff though.
1: He's been, I keep seeing him everywhere but Windsor.
2: Yeah.
1: No.
2: We don't deserve
1: But also
2: anymore.
1: I see him in Windsor too still.
2: Oh.
1: So, I don't know. Maybe he splits his time.
2: Yeah, maybe.
1: But.
2: It's like sticks to his roots.
1: Mm-hmm. I think the Kid Laroi was in Toronto for a show recently, like last week. And they had given a fan, someone that was a fan of the Kid Laroi, tickets to the show. And like a car. But like a nice car, right?
2: Yeah.
1: And they're like, oh, look at it. Now you can drive this car.
2: Kid Laroi fans don't deserve cars.
1: I didn't think there were Kid Laroi fans. That's where I mean, actually, to be fair, there are a couple of Kid Laroi songs that I enjoy.
2: There's like Kid Laroi songs that are good, but there shouldn't be Kid Laroi fans.
1: Exactly. Because
2: there should be fans of the songs.
1: There shouldn't be people that like enough songs to want to go see a whole concert.
2: See him. Yeah. They should be publicly shunned, not given free cars. This behavior shouldn't be encouraged.
1: That's true. That's true. Okay, so for our next song, we're gonna start with "Your Ex-Lover Is Dead" by Stars, and then yeah,
2: and then some more,
1: and then some more.
2: Six more.
3: When there's nothing left to burn, you have to set yourself.

0: 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We've got a triple shot of Van Halen coming right up.
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0: All right, and that was Mind Loaded by Blood Orange with Carolyn Polachek, Lord, and Mustafa.
1: Before that, we had Rhinestone by Ryan Beatty.
0: Boogie Number 69 by Bad Bad Not Good.
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1: Petals by Tops.
0: And then, as we said, we started with Your Ex-Lover Is Dead by Stars. So if you guys saw our reel TikTok, we said we think Spotify is dead, which, what do you think about that in as a statement? Not true in reality,
1: not true. In heart, it's true.
0: In heart, it is true. But Spotify,
1: unfortunately, we still use it.
0: We do. Spotify and UMG have announced a licensing agreement, which I think you might have sent me this, about how they're going to allow fans to create AI covers and remixes of songs from participating artists, it says. And they said it's a new way for artists to make more, and songwriters to make more instead of just paying the artists more for streams.
1: There's better ways.
0: There's better ways. It's also going to be a paid add-on service.
1: Yeah, which I mean, I'm happy because that means they're not going to be shoving it down my Spotify homepage, being like,
0: true. But they're going to like buy it, try it now.
1: Do you get those stupid notifications, like the pop-up ones of the prompt your playlist? I got one being like prompt Lil Yachty's playlist. And it's like him being like, yo, I want some low-key chill music.
0: No, I've never gotten that
1: before.
0: Oh my
1: god, it's so annoying. There's like a picture of Lil Yachty. It's like, I want some low-key chill music and throw some like lo-fi beats in there.
0: No, I've never seen that. I do get the prompted ones, and it has really stupid names like, Doc, what's wrong with my Spotify? And my freeway flight and late drives, or flirt for me.
1: I just can't imagine going on Spotify and like trying to like prompt in an AI playlist. Like the radios are fine if you want like a semi-curated thing.
0: Yeah, just, or like, the DJ is whatever. The DJ doesn't know how to...
1: You said you use it a lot, though, right?
0: I don't use it a lot, but I've used it. And the DJ doesn't know how to, like, say a lot of artists' names, which I found to be an issue.
1: Yeah.
0: I think that needs to be improved
1: on. This is the pop-up that I got, and I'll just read it. It says, prompt Lil Yachty's playlist. Yo, I need a playlist. Super chill, laid back, slow tempo. Switch between Japanese ambient and psychedelic rock to keep things interesting.
0: What? Do you think, are they doing that with like other artists too?
1: Yeah, there were other ones.
0: Oh, I was like, is it just Lil Yachty?
1: No, I think that's the one that I got online, but there were Lil Yachty, Summer Walker, and Cobra at the three on the article, it says.
0: Oh, interesting. That makes sense. Summer Walker, speaking of Summer Walker, she had a show yesterday in Toronto, and I've been seeing nothing but complaints saying that they pretty much had to quote unquote sing for her.
1: Do I know any of?
0: Probably not. No. She's like an R&B singer.
1: I feel like the name that kind of rings a bell, but
0: she has like hit songs, but I don't know if you'd know them by name either.
1: Okay, yeah.
0: But yeah, lots of complaints about that, saying waste of money, you know. But I feel like a lot of people complain after every concert. I saw people in Manila, like in the Philippines, right? I think.
1: Yeah.
0: In the Philippines, Daniel Caesar was performing there, and they were really, really not having it. They said that he kept like leaving the stage to go to like the bathroom and stuff, and then would just come back on. He was like drinking on stage and like barely singing, and he didn't sing all the songs from his new album, which is why he's touring right now, is for his new album. He didn't sing all the songs off of that, and then didn't sing all of his hit songs, any of like all of the hit songs either.
1: I feel like complaining about what songs they're singing is kind of annoying.
0: I think the complaining about the set list is a bit annoying, especially
1: unless it's
0: like
1: a really bad set list.
0: People will go to a show for like a new album and then be like, why did they not play these songs from a different album? And it's like, well.
1: Or even if they don't play the full album, unless that's because they'll do shows where they say we're playing the full album.
0: Yeah.
1: Like I saw the Flaming Lips and they had their whole thing with their play because it was like a 20th anniversary.
0: And I think you also have
1: they're playing it.
0: I mean, I think it makes sense. Like if you're promoting the tour as one for the album, you're playing most of the album.
1: Yeah.
0: And that should be
1: You don't play every single song, because it's like, then it's kind of, the whole point of it, not the whole point, but, you know, I go to a concert to hear like a bunch of different songs from them. If I want to listen to the album, I can listen to the album.
0: I kind of disagree, because if you're going, like, you're excited to hear the new music on tour.
1: Yeah.
0: You know, because, I mean, in theory, you could have seen the old stuff last tour, or a different tour. But they were very mad. Like, they were saying that, like, he's, like, not even singing because he's just too drunk to be singing, so he's making everyone else sing to Like, I think the leaving the stage is what I find to be the craziest part.
1: Yeah, leaving the stage.
0: That feels just, like, disrespectful.
1: Was he leaving, like, while songs were playing? Or was, like, it, like, between songs? Like, how does that even work?
0: No, like, I think he was just, like, walking off, like, between, like, during songs playing and stuff.
1: That's weird.
0: I don't know. But I feel like there's a lot of, like, concert issues in general. Like, tickets aren't selling, so tours are getting canceled. And concert, like...
1: Did you see the thing with, it was Machine Gun Kelly and Youngblood?
0: No.
1: Youngblood, like, posted something...
0: Oh, I think I saw something about that Youngblood being, like...
1: Being like, oh, like, concerts are so expensive. Like, it's like, you know, no, not... Like, the everyman can't afford it now. And then... MGK like was in the comments being like, yeah, your concerts are like the same price as everyone else's.
0: Yeah, but he was like, why, like, he's like, aren't you the one that canceled your show due to quote unquote like
1: mental health,
0: like medical,
1: something.
0: Like medical issues, mental health issues or whatever, but then you were like, oh, you were spotted out at like Nobu or whatever.
1: Yeah, it was that. Night, And I saw that. I saw all the comments being like, yeah, if I was having a bad day, I'd be eating my favorite food too.
0: Kind of true. But also, why? I think Youngblood and Machine Gun Kelly are both grasping onto like relevance.
1: Yeah. I like Youngblood, actually.
0: I think we talked about this. You don't like the music, but you like...
1: I only really know, like, a couple songs. I know the... I can't think of the song, but there's, like, one song I know. I think it's, like, its biggest. Love Sick Lullaby is, like, the big song. I know that one. I like it. But, like, he seems, like, pretty chill as, like, a guy.
0: I saw a video of him bringing a kid up on stage to, like...
1: I didn't see that.
0: Like, perform with him.
1: There was a lot of stuff with him and Ozzy Osbourne before he died.
0: Yeah, that's, like, the only time I think I've heard him sing is when he did the Ozzy Osbourne tribute at...
1: Yeah.
0: Like, an award show.
1: Yeah.
0: I don't think his music would be my thing. I saw him do a thing also at, what is it? Not, like, Warp Tour. I don't think they do Warp Tour anymore, but something like that, like,
2: It's back now.
0: Is it back now? Oh. Or, like, well, like, one of those, like, emo, like, pop punk, whatever of music festivals, but he had, like, his own area, and then he, like, for, like, people to go to, that was, like, couches and, like, a nice, like, air-conditioned area for people to go to. To, like, give them, like, a comfort area, which I thought was pretty sick. I mean, yeah, it seems like he's, like, a very, like, personable.
1: He seems like a pretty, like, I mean, as down-to-earth as, like, someone that big can be, like, he seems like that.
0: And he's Australian.
1: Yeah.
0: I think.
2: Huh?
0: Like the Wiggles? The Wiggles are Australian?
2: Yes.
0: I didn't know the Wiggles.
1: I don't even.
0: You know the Wiggles.
1: I know the Wiggles. I know they're Australian. But
0: you know the Yo Gabba Gabba plays at Coachella sometimes?
1: Like, yeah, I did see that. Because remember when we did the Coachella episode? And I was looking through a spreadsheet of like all of like people who have been there. And I said Yo Gabba Gabba. And I'm like, huh.
0: I would be seeing their set though. Because that's kind of sick.
1: That is kind of sick.
0: I think.
1: I never really watched that show though.
0: Really?
1: What was it on?
0: Oh, Treehouse?
1: Oh, then maybe I don't know.
0: Did like Yo Gabba Gabba.
1: If it was on Treehouse, I would have watched it.
0: That's when I learned like I should try new foods, even though I didn't follow that.
1: Yeah.
0: Yeah.
1: We might have to cut one of these last songs out.
0: Yeah, we might have to. We'll save
1: it. Looking at the time here, and we got a little off. But I don't know. That's weird. I don't know what happened. Oh. Maybe we started late or something.
0: I don't know.
1: Because we got 15 minutes left.
0: Well.
1: That's fine.
0: In that case. We will get started with more music and talk more next week.
1: Yes, we will.
0: So we're going to start with Moment in the Sun by Sunflower Bean and then Jet Fighter by Butthole Surfers. Sometimes Always by Dora Jar. Out of Time. Oh, my God. This is a long name.
1: The Boys with the Perpetual Nervousness.
0: Legs by Boyish. And then Tastes Like Regret Beached Out. Okay. Bye. See ya next week.

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1: On Wednesday, August 12th, Robert Glasper at Aretha Franklin Amphitheater, Vinnie Moore at the Token Lounge, Blossom at the Sanctuary, Circle Jerks at Redford Theater. 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On Friday, August 14th, Closed Circuit Cassettes at Parts and Labor, Joel Betts at Fog Lounge, Michael Malice at Cliff Bells, Wanted at the Sanctuary, Small Steps at the Loving Touch, Arkansas at Logger House. 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

dropped on Droulard is back. The Ford City Business Improvement Association is thrilled to unveil the most anticipated event of the year, Dropped on Droulard, happening on Saturday, August 15th from 11 a.m. until 10 p.m., rain or shine. This festival is packed with events and attractions such as live music, live artist renderings, a car show, interactive art, skateboarding, DJs, street performers, and plenty of local vendors for attendees to enjoy. Mark your calendars for August 15th. This is an all-ages event.

0: almost everybody's dying. So who's going to bury who? Who's going to take care of who?
1: This is Cafe International. I'm Dan Rosenberg. On today's program, we look back at the incredible career of Zimbabwe's Oliver Mtukudzi, who passed away on January 23rd, 2019, at the age of 66, after being treated for a heart condition. As the world is currently in the grips of a horrific COVID-19 pandemic, we look back at how Mtukudzi used music to confront conspiracy theories and educate the public to protect themselves during a pandemic from a prior generation, HIV. Oliver Mtukudzi was born in Salisbury, Rhodesia in 1952, now known as Harare, Zimbabwe, and his music played an important role in Zimbabwe's fight for independence. In a career that spanned more than four decades, he recorded over 60 albums and became a giant in the music world. This interview was from 1998, before Mtukudzi ever toured the United States, before his collaborations with Bonnie Raitt. But by 1998, he was already a huge star in Zimbabwe, and at the time, he was at the forefront in using music to raise awareness